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Brand new stuff from Tom Petty and the Heartbreakers has been in the vault for a minute. 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

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We are Boston's Classic Rock 100.7 WZLX. Corey Roddick in, celebrating 50 years since the debut of Tom Petty and the Heartbreakers. And we're getting some new stuff. World premiere here. This is Parade of Loons. You can catch it on the upcoming archival release, Origins, 1971 through 1978. Five LPs, four CDs, a Blu-ray, and that thing, too. 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

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Tomorrow night, the Kowloon's going to be rocking Route 1 in Saugus from 6 to 8. 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Oh, yeah. And if you're one of the first 100 people in the door, you're going to snag yourself a ZLX t-shirt. 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

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And your ticket to rock continues this time. 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

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You're going to be checking out Journey at Amica Mutual Pavilion down there in Providence. 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

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Corey Roddick in. Going to take you back to the 90s up here at 9:30. Giving you four tracks from the last great decade of rock. Got a couple? Leave me a talkback message.

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1: When we were in the planning stages of our first night out with you guys, we had all kinds of different names we were going to use. 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
26: 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All right, kids are stupid, and we're gullible a lot. And I thought I was being made a fool of when one of my buddies said, "Hey man, you know the cop in Terminator 2? His brother is the lead singer of the band Filter." I'm like, "Ah, you're full of it." No, he isn't. I thought the guy was pulling my leg. Turns out he was absolutely right. Four in a row from the last great decade of rock music. 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

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Getting your bush. The Chemicals Between Us. Corey Roddick, get up out of here. Dude, if you're drinking, that's cool. 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And if you're like me and also in recovery, let's make sure we're not drinking. High five. We got this. Recover loudly.

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1: When we were in the planning stages of our first night out with you guys, we had all kinds of different names we were going to use. 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
1: When we were in the planning stages of our first night out with you guys, we had all kinds of different names we were going to use. 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
1: Can you believe we've done this for over 40 years and can still hear every note perfectly? 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
2: You know, it has been the same since the Scots left and the World Cup and all the excitement of that. I've been looking for another sport here.
3: I've heard nary a bagpipe.
2: Right?
3: Mm-hmm.
2: We were filled, you described it well, we were filled with so much joy when they were here. And just, we were just getting used to it and they're gone.
4: Well, this new sport is joyous.
2: It is. I went through a phase where I really got into power slapping. Dana White's power slap show.
3: Yes.
2: I don't know why. Because it was just stupid.
4: It's like a car crash. You just can't help but watch.
3: Yeah, it's like morbid curiosity.
2: And they did it like Big Brother. So they had these guys like living together in a house. So you get to know their lives, which is really stupid.
3: So homoerotic.
4: Slightly, yeah.
2: But the power slap, you would stand there and a guy would slap you as hard as he could. And then they had the women's competition as well. And then they would show the slow motion of the damage that a power slap does to you. Their face would slide sideways.
4: Imagine the dental work that needs to be done after
3: there's
4: that.
3: There's a few bitches that love the power slap.
2: Brutal. And some people get knocked
5: That's
2: out.
5: That's it. I'm going to slap you.
3: Tyler, you know one of them.
2: Our good friends in Romania have taken another step. They've replaced the power slap with the...
4: Can we just clap right off the top?
3: There's a lot going on here.
2: It's the booty slap.
3: Booty.
4: Hot girl spanking.
2: Yes.
6: Booty.
2: Just to set the scene here.
3: That's Tyler's algorithm, by the way.
2: You have two very attractive women.
3: Yes.
2: Wearing high heels.
3: They're Russian.
2: Are they Russian?
3: Yeah, they're Russian.
2: Wow. Very professional looking.
4: Mm-hmm.
3: Yeah, they've been on the creatine for a while.
2: Yeah,
3: they did the preload.
4: They're dressed like ring girls.
3: Mm.
2: Good description.
4: Yeah,
2: good description. So in order for the booty to be the target, it has to be exposed, and it's very exposed and very
4: arch a certain way.
2: Correct.
3: Oh no, wait. This is an additional one. This is not the Russian one.
2: You have a stand that you grab with both hands.
4: Mm-hmm. Exactly.
2: And bend over. Mm-hmm. And your opponent, as you pointed out, Tyler, after they rosin up a little bit.
4: Yeah, they go to the rosin bag.
2: Yeah. They come over and slap the booty.
4: They slap the hell out of it, too.
2: And then they show the slow motion replay. And there's a lot of action going on.
4: Which is must-see TV.
2: Yeah.
3: This is like an ad for medical aesthetic tourism.
6: Is it like an underhand slap?
2: No.
4: Well.
3: Yeah, a little bit. Yeah.
2: No, it's not.
4: It's sideways.
3: Yeah.
2: You wind up.
4: But you could.
6: Like a windmill? At it like Pete Townsend, like a windmill?
2: No.
4: Terrible
2: execution. You're not coming up. You're coming across.
4: From watching these videos, there's different techniques. Like this girl that I'm watching right now, she actually missed. She hit half ass cheek, half leg. She came over the top.
3: Yeah.
4: Like a pitcher.
3: She hit the inside of her wrist.
4: Yeah. And some of them are kind of coming from underneath, like Pelosi's talking about, almost like a ping pong swing.
2: And she missed.
4: And some of them have hit quite well, actually.
2: Right between the legs.
4: And some just kind of go straight, horizontal across.
3: Look at the bruise.
4: But when they connect and the bruising,
2: it's crazy.
4: I mean, look at the veins. Oh.
2: All right.
3: Guy,
4: It's sexy for a second, and then you see the result.
2: All right, listen.
6: Oh, God, stop. Wait.
3: Oh, it's sexy for a second.
6: The whole detour you can take with him right now. But.
4: Yeah.
2: Listen, and they have play-by-play. Listen to this guy set up the slap, and I'll turn it up when the slap happens. You can hear it, flesh on flesh.
7: Hai să vedem cu acest booty slap. Loret, it's your chance. Make some noise.
2: That was a hard slap.
3: This reminds me of like an AAF event in 2004.
4: Yes.
3: Like this has mid-aughts all over it.
4: Yes.
2: All right, I don't understand who wins, though, because they go back and forth. In power slap, you knock the person out. Or knock them backwards.
3: I think the audience wins.
4: I think it's just the most damage done.
2: Because there is one video that goes 17 minutes long. And as you say, that professional booty slap woman.
3: Yeah.
2: It her butt is purple.
4: Yeah.
2: And it looks like it's going to start bleeding at any moment.
3: This lady doing the announcing, her bolt-ons are like rock hard.
4: Oh, yeah.
3: Those are freshies. They have not settled in yet. Well, you got to pull them. You got to manipulate them to like relax them a little bit.
2: Exactly.
3: She's got the high profile.
2: Exactly.
4: Some of these girls, like they just take it. They don't even like look like they're in pain.
2: You can't make a face.
3: What website are you talking about?
2: Your professional.
6: Yeah.
3: Brazzers is free.
2: So Dana White's done. This is moving in.
4: Are you noticing that, like, there's one girl who has a website? She's advertising. Like one www on one leg, and then the website on the other.
3: I smell a fraud claim coming on somebody's Amex.
2: I mean, see that.
4: Are you kidding me?
2: Yeah.
6: Delivered discreetly to the house.
3: In a brown paper wrapper.
2: She's one of those people that doesn't understand. You don't have to do the www anymore.
4: True. But, you, I mean, marketing, look, you got to market yourself.
3: Sometimes
4: you ever see Callie Rose's porn star?
3: Sometimes you do.
4: She has the same thing on the back of her leg. She has Callie on one side, Rose's on the other. So when...
3: Right.
4: You know, she's
3: aim for it.
4: Facing the other way, the camera's right there, and it's, her name is constantly there on the screen.
3: Kimmy Granger could also take a good slap.
2: Is there a .com? Where's the .dot go?
4: She just wants her name
3: it's
4: up
3: dot
4: there.
3: .slap. It's .dot slap.
2: All right, booty spanking coming soon to the Ocho on ESPN.
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2: When we were in the planning stages of our first night out with you guys, we had all kinds of different names we were going to use. 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
2: The Kowloon Am I the A-Hole Invitational. 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
1: Well, Logan Airport is looking for someone who sounds distinctly Boston.
2: Yeah.
1: To be the brand new voice of Logan. So this would be someone who gets to do the PA announcements as you are heading out or returning home, passing through the airport. Correct.
2: It's like when you heard Roger Berkowitz for a while.
1: Yes.
2: Mayor Wu.
1: Used to hear the governor all the time, too.
2: Yeah.
1: Going over from the parking garage.
2: Yep. You're on the People Mover.
1: So they're having a contest to choose the new voice of Logan. Actually, it's tomorrow, Terminal A departures from 1:30 to 3:30 p.m. You can stop on by and audition, or you can submit your entry online at voiceoflogan.com before October 4th. If there's anybody that we knew who had any kind of an interest at all in flying, aviation, maybe grew up near an airport.
2: Yeah, maybe at least maybe just plane spots all the time. Maybe.
1: Person who has several apps on their phone that will be in the middle of discussing something very important, and a plane will fly by the window, and the phone comes out. It's the Delta heading to San Diego. Anybody like that?
2: 75. Oh, look at that. Do you guys have an ADS-B transponder at your house feeding information to Flight Radar? I don't think so.
1: It's not a problem. Somebody posted something on social media yesterday.
3: We got to talk for a second. Is there, in your opinion, anybody who is better suited to be the voice of Logan Airport other than...
1: And you said better.
2: I did. Well, I played it in the beginning. It's like, you know, it's attention getting.
3: Yours truly, me. I don't think so. I'm manifesting this. This is my gig. You can have some random Boston influencer do it. I don't think so. No offense. You guys do a great job with your content. You can have some random media personality do it who's going to move out of market in 2 years. No. Let's check the facts. I grew up in East Boston, Orient Heights to be specific. Literally across the water, across the street from the runways of Logan Airport. My mother worked for Delta for 30 years, and then she worked for the FAA. I worked for Delta for 9 years. I am a travel enthusiast. I travel all the time globally. I love it.
1: This is after how many dunks iced?
4: I know.
2: You're the one I had that morning.
1: You're amped up on this.
2: I am, because this is like, come on.
1: This is important to me.
2: This is like the pops for me.
1: You get all these
2: other dopes trying out for it that are like, oh, I got tagged in this a million times. But really, like, when you look at all the factors, is there anybody better suited for this?
3: I'm also an aviation nerd. I go out plane spotting with my big camera and my big lens, and I'm taking pictures of planes in the sky and on the runways, and oh my God, I love it so much.
1: She will send us photos in the middle of the day. We got into this thing about liveries for a while. Planes that have special paint jobs on them.
2: Well, we had, of course, the JetBlue plane with the Duncan livery.
1: Yes. Which you were hunting for.
2: Yep.
4: She was hunting it like deer.
1: Yes.
2: Yeah.
1: Is that the video that you submitted?
2: No, because they have an audition script, so I'm going to do that today. I'm going to try to go tomorrow because several of our colleagues are hosting the live auditions. We've got Billy and Lisa from the morning show on Kiss. We've got Matt Shearer from WBZ. Also, Amaka Ubaka from Channel 7.
1: Amaka Ubaka.
4: You have to do it in person?
2: No, you don't. You can submit a video until the 4th, I think, October 4th.
1: To voiceoflogan.com.
2: I've got the script. Can we practice?
4: Yeah, go for it.
2: Because I feel like I didn't want to give away my strategy, but I feel like there's got to be a blend. Because it can't be too, like, over-the-top trope.
1: Like Boston Kevin Bacon accent. Doing a Boston accent.
2: Right. It can't be too much of that.
4: You can't go
2: It's got to be a blend.
1: Yeah.
4: You have to sound authentic.
2: Yes.
1: Keep it real.
2: And then I don't want to also get too, like, radio announcy either.
4: Are you ready?
2: Off the cuff, all right?
4: Quiet on the set.
2: Welcome to Boston Logan International Airport, front door to the capital of heart, hustle, and hometown pride. This city runs on iced coffee, raw ambition, and unbeatable team spirit. So let's go. Whether you're grabbing a lobster roll by the harbor, waiting in line for a cannoli in the North End, heading to Gloucester for a little salt air, or paying your respects to the Green Monster like it's a sacred landmark, because it is, we're wicked glad you're here.
1: I don't know.
4: I'm not blown away.
1: I'm going to be honest with you.
2: I'm
1: going to be honest with you.
4: These were
1: right now. I'm leaning towards an AI Tom Menino.
2: I wouldn't hate it.
4: Mumbles.
2: Yeah.
4: Get mumbles on the case.
1: Bring him back.
2: Because then you can go full other way. Welcome to Boston Logan International Airport, front door to the capital, a hot hustle and hometown pride. Like that's what I'm hearing from everybody so far.
1: Or maybe David Ortiz trying to pronounce Lemonster, something like that.
4: Oh, now listen, God. I thought that was good. I think you got to Boston it up a little bit.
2: A little bit more, yeah.
4: I think you got to give a little more Boston.
1: Okay.
4: You went too much into, I'm on the radio, I'm Danielle announcery.
2: Yeah.
4: Be the girl that grew up in East Boston. Be the girl that grew up with the jet fuel landing on your apartment.
1: And let us know that you're local by throwing in something like Bubla, you know?
2: Yeah. Well, I mean, I don't want to go off script. They have the script. Well,
1: Who wrote that script?
4: They did. You have to do the script.
5: I can't take much more of this. It's like I picked the wrong week to quit amphetamines.
2: Whether you're grabbing a lobster roll by the Hava, waiting in line for a cannoli in the North End, heading out to Gloucester for a little salty out, or paying your respects to the Green Monster like it's a sacred landmark, because it is. Well, we're glad you're here. Is that better?
1: I kind of like that.
4: Yeah, I like it a little more. Yeah.
2: A little more?
4: Yeah.
2: All right.
4: Yeah. We're going to work on this. We're going to get her this gig.
1: All right. So our check-in for today, the voice of Logan. Mm. Who should it be? Should it be Danielle or should it be somebody else?
4: Should it be Mark Wahlberg?
1: Huh?
6: Make sure you get to your flight at 2 a.m. no matter what time it is.
1: Why don't you work out before you get on the plane?
4: Don't forget to say your rosary.
2: Go to the chapel in Terminal D, get your ashes.

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28: You can't have a conversation with me outdoors because if a plane flies overhead, I'm like, where's that going? I pull up flight radar immediately.
29: You're not lying.
28: 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It's constant.
29: Absolutely.
28: Mm-hmm. It's a massive distraction.
29: Yeah.
30: You're like plane crazy.
28: I know.
30: It's nuts.
28: Yeah.
30: One time I'm sitting at Logan on a plane, and I texted you and said, hey, we're getting ready to take off, blah, blah. And I took a shot of the phone of the plane next to us because it was a livery. You came back and told me what seat I was in.
28: The I was off by number. One row. I said 17A.
31: You know what's crazy?
32: Surely you can't be serious.
31: I grew up next to an airport as well, even closer than she did. And I'm not obsessed with planes. In fact, I don't even like them.
28: You don't have hobbies, though. Agreed. I have autism. There's a difference.
31: Okay.
28: This is the flavor of autism that I have.
31: Sums
28: planes.
31: That up.
30: Logan Airport is looking for a new voice of Logan. Someone is going to be able to make all the announcements, the PA announcements, throughout Logan Airport. Tomorrow, Terminal A departures level from 1:30 to 3:30 p.m. You can audition or send an online entry at voiceoflogan.com before October 4th.
28: Absolutely not.
31: Oh, no.
28: JetBlue Boston to Detroit just took off, by the way.
30: Thank you.
28: 8:37.
30: So for our check-in today, we want to know who should be the voice of Logan. Who should it be? Should it be Danielle? Should it be somebody else?
28: Can you imagine they pick somebody that just doesn't care about flying?
30: Shocking.
31: They probably will.
33: You know what? I think Delta was once spelled D-E-L-T-E-R until they came to Boston. So good luck, Danielle. I wish you nothing but the best.
28: Thank you, honey.
33: You're better than the rest.
30: That's a vote for you.
28: You're a gem. You're an absolute gem.
34: You ever seen a grown man naked?
35: I feel like we almost need Carrie in a Cup and Aunt Kathy combo to be like, welcome to Boston Logan Airport. It's wicked piss out here. Yeah, we got a good time. We're going to get you dunks, and then we're going to get you over to Terminal E where your flight's going to be wicked delayed, okay?
28: All right, hold on a second. So she's bringing back like an old favorite from EAF. And like that back in the day, like when Dunkin' Donuts had the styrofoam cups and you used to double cup it when you got like your iced coffee and you'd be like, yeah, you only get a medium regular ice, but like double cup it. Now they don't do it no more because it's, you know, bad for the environment or whatever. But so I got a neoprene thing that I can talk into for carrying a cup.
36: Can I get my upgrade, though? I just wanted to see if I could just upgrade my seat.
37: You know what? I'm not paying. Have you seen the flight prices lately? Welcome to, but wait, hold on. Let me do this, Regis Kathy. This is Kathy Fioritelli. Hold on a second.
31: You know what?
37: I lost the page.
30: Look at all these different voices she could use.
31: I was going to say, can we do more than one entry?
3: No, do more than one entry per person.
30: You sure? Well,
3: yeah.
37: Right. Welcome to Boston Logan International Airport, front door to the capital of hot hustle and hometown pride. This city runs on iced coffee, raw ambition, and unbeatable team spirit. So let's go. Whether you're grabbing a lobster roll by the harbor, waiting in line for a cannoli in the North End, heading out to Gloucester for a little salt air, or paying your respects to the Green Monster like it's a sacred landmark, because it is. We're wicked glad you're here.
31: I mean, I think she's got to go with that one.
30: It's great, but it would destroy your voice, wouldn't it?
3: No, I've learned how to do Kathy effectively. Over
30: She's
3: here.
30: An artist.
3: Yeah.
30: See?
37: And then we could do this one. Welcome to Boston Logan International Airport, front door to capital of Heart Castle and hometown than later. Pride.
30: What are we, just landing in St. Petersburg? What's going on?
37: The city runs on iced coffee, raw ambition, and unbeatable team spirit.
31: Go ahead. I was going to say, you're doing voices. We get a 978 text that said you sound like a Jewish housewife from Long Island.
3: My New York's not great, so I got to
31: I don't know. You did it
3: off
31: the air. It was pretty good.
3: Thank you.
4: Yes, I'd like to hear iHeartRadio's Jackie Murphy doing the Logan Airport announcement.
3: Absolutely, yes.
5: Jackie. A driver just killed a deer in Chelmsford.
3: Jackie would be great for that.
5: A driver just killed a deer in Chelmsford.
30: Okay.
3: Well, you know, I mean...
8: Welcome to Boston Logan Airport.
3: Oh, thanks, Bob.
31: We get a 631 text.
3: Oh, Long
31: Interesting.
3: Island.
31: Cliff Clavin would be an awesome voice of Logan. The great John Ratzenberger.
3: Yes.
30: Wow.
31: Really?
8: Yeah, he just came to
31: Like, I feel like they're going to go with something quirky like this if they don't pick the great Danielle Murr.
3: They can't, but see, they can't go somebody too high profile because that negates the whole purpose of the contest.
36: They want someone real from the city, right?
3: They want That's somebody sort of legit.
36: You're from the streets, the mean streets of Orion Heights.
3: I am. I mean, you know, for those of you who don't know, Orion Heights is the nice part of East Boston.
36: But, all right. Take it easy.
31: Bill from Marlboro.
3: I couldn't go down to Maverick when I was little.
30: Get the voice of the Celtics, Mike Gorman, out of retirement. Mm. Team him up with the voice of the Garden, Eddie Palladino, now boarding at gate 3.
3: So you also have to remember, like, when I worked for the airline, to entertain myself when we would have downtimes, I would make fake announcements throughout the terminal, like paging for Eastern Airlines and TWA customers. Like, when I worked there, those airlines were now defunct. Mm.
31: You can't do that anymore.
36: Looking for Mr. Ben Dover. Mr. Ben Dover, we have an upgrade for you.
3: Mr. Mike...
30: Ooh.
31: Yeah.
30: Hello.
31: I forget. That's, I'm going to do one, too.
3: Mr. Michael Hawk.
30: Kevin, it should be Tom Brady, David Ortiz, Chara, and Larry Bird blended together
3: terrible.
30: And have them say different things.
3: Awful. Can,
30: imagine how much that would cost.
3: That would cost you, do you have any idea? It would cost you $700 a day to park at Central Parking if they did that. Absolutely not.
31: No, we're not reading that one. I'm not reading it out of spite.
30: Get this one. Here's a person auditioning with a text, 978. Hey, how you doing? Welcome to Logan.
3: Welcome to Logan Airport.
30: How you doing?
31: Here's a super fan. I like this. 617, I saw Danielle's audition on Instagram. In my humble opinion, she is by far the most qualified.
3: Thank you. I appreciate you guys so much.
31: This doesn't violate the terms of your contract,
3: Probably
31: does,
3: but whatever. You know what? Since we're working with them on
36: the
3: this.
36: Airport.
30: You have to choose.
3: There's some weird fine
30: One
3: print.
30: Or the other.
3: Oh, the massive whopping salary that iHeart pays me versus this? Yeah.
30: Jeez.
31: 781 hashtag Aunt Kathy
36: by
31: for Logan.
36: Zero.
30: What was it?
31: Hashtag Aunt Kathy for Logan.
37: That's what I'm saying.

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6: It's like every day we're just bandaging this show together.
1: What does that mean?
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1: What's happening in 12 hours?
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5: First of all, let's just set the scene because it's 6 o'clock. It's about to be 6:01. Tyler's putting the jacket on already.
6: It's absolutely arctic in here.
1: And the hood's going on.
5: The hood generally, well, he's got to get the jacket under the hood. He's got the thin hoodie.
1: Just for everybody keeping score at home, could you read the thermometer right there?
6: I'm
1: going to
6: take that thermometer and stick it up your ass is what I'm going to do.
5: 70.5, that means it's 66.
6: Yeah, that's not a feels like temperature.
5: That's a real feel in here is 66.
6: Yeah, absolutely.
1: That's insane.
5: That's not outside 70.
6: No.
5: That's not your home heating oil 70.
6: That doesn't
5: 70.
6: Include the wind chill that's coming
1: up. I bought
6: up above
1: that
6: us.
1: Because you guys didn't believe the thermostat on the wall. That backs up the thermostat on the wall.
5: It doesn't matter. You're
1: that cost me
6: 70 degrees.
1: That cost me $8 on Amazon.
6: Real feel, I'm with her. It's like I'm in the garden.
5: That was a great shot, though. Wow, I wish I had that on camera. Oh, that was tremendous.
6: There's your stupid thermometer.
5: It's a hygrometer.
6: I'm in no mood right now.
1: What is wrong with you?
5: So pissy. Oh, my God.
1: It's so insane.
6: It usually takes to like 7 before I start freezing my nuts off.
5: When you got up, I was like, what's he doing? Anyway, just, you know, if you think we live a very big, glamorous life like they do over there at Kiss 108, you're wrong.
6: He's in shock that I threw that away. He can't even talk.
1: If the Wong family is listening right now at Kowloon, would you please set the temperature to 70 degrees for tonight?
5: I should have
1: so everybody's
5: worn
1: comfortable.
5: A base layer under the Kowloon sweatshirt that I'm currently wearing.
6: Dude, I need one of those.
1: I can't believe you have a Kowloon sweatshirt. That
5: is
1: so cool.
5: I have a couple.
6: I'm buying one tonight. They have
5: you
6: one.
5: You guys might be on the calendar distribution list now because Andy sends out calendars every year for the new year and they're beautiful Kowloon calendars.
1: Nice.
5: Whenever I see the USPS like priority mail package notification and I didn't order anything. And then I was like, oh, it's coming from Saugus. It's from the Kowloon.
1: I went online. I was looking at their website and they have gifts that you can get.
5: Yeah.
1: Including like the zombie glasses.
5: Yeah. And
1: that
5: a couple
1: would be
5: of those,
1: so
5: I got a
1: cool.
5: little mini bowl, mini scorpion bowl thing.
1: Yes.
5: I get a lot. I'm sure they will have bags full of swag for us tonight.
1: I love the Kowloon.
6: I need a hoodie. I have to have a hoodie.
5: Yeah, we'll get you.
6: Winter's coming. I got to have a hoodie.
1: 6 o'clock, 12 hours from now, our very first outing. This is going to be great. It's going to be fun.
6: Yeah.
1: First 100 people through the door, get a ZLX t-shirt.
6: Yep, and then we got concert tickets to give away. We're going to give away tickets to Journey, Smashing Pumpkins, and Comics Come Home 30. We'll probably do those like every 45 minutes or so.
1: That's right, yeah.
6: So you hang out for a while.
5: Much excited.
1: Cool night.
5: I know.
1: Come on, it's a Thursday. Yeah. Start
5: Let's
1: the weekend
5: go,
1: early with us, all right?
6: Thursday is the new Friday.
1: What I hear.
6: Yeah.
5: Allegedly.
1: Classic Rock Challenge this morning. Journey tickets for Providence. October 29th, they're going to be there. We can get you in if you really know your stuff. The Classic Rock Challenge, 7, 10, and 8, 10. Let's go. Alice in Chains.

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4: The Macklemore-Robert Kraft saga took another turn yesterday when the rapper announced he's donating the $1 million he would have earned from Ed Sheeran's tour to six organizations helping Palestinians. He then publicly challenged Robert Kraft to match that $1 million, saying whatever they disagree on, they should be able to agree that Palestinian lives are worth protecting. Kraft responded by saying before Macklemore had even asked him for that support, Ed Sheeran had personally called him to ask him to commit $2 million toward humanitarian relief in the region. All four of Sheeran's remaining open acts have now quit the tour, as we talked yesterday about in solidarity with Macklemore over essentially free speech issues.
5: And now we have dueling paychecks.
4: We have dueling paychecks.
5: Yeah.
4: So
5: it was interesting.
6: Yeah, I was going to donate $3 million before any of that happened.
5: The statement from Robert Kraft where he felt the need to say, before Macklemore challenged me to match his donation, Ed called me and asked me to commit $2
4: million. Yeah.
5: Okay. All right.
4: This is going to turn into a lot of check waving. And you know what? I'm fine when the money comes into it, because at least hopefully it'll go toward worthy organizations helping. You know, no matter no matter where you are on this issue, because I know everybody has very differing opinions on it, and that's your prerogative. But hopefully the money will at least go toward helping people get into a better place.
5: Yep.
4: But just, yeah, this, I'm sure this is going to continue at least through tomorrow in the news cycle, the weekend. We'll see what happens. We'll keep you updated on any other stuff. A frightening situation in Boston yesterday. Parents demanding answers after an elementary school bus reportedly took almost 2 hours to complete its route in Boston to get to Mason Elementary School. The kids wound up being late. Families had no idea where the kids were. Now imagine that. Like, see, this is one of these things where I'm like, God bless you people that have kids, because I just don't know how you do it. Parents send their kids off on the bus. New school year.
5: Give them a wave.
4: If you have a kid that's new on the bus, it probably took some convincing. You know, I know one of my friend Melissa recently, her daughter's going on the school bus for the first time, and she posted last week. She's like, hey, any tips you guys have for how to make my kid actually look forward to this bus ride?
5: And hopefully there's some older kids that are going to kind of take them under the wing. Hey, come on over,
4: help
5: sit with
4: out.
5: Us.
4: Yeah, exactly. So one girl who's in fifth grade called her mom from the bus, and she's like, hey, we've been on this bus for an hour. I don't even know where we are. A second grader was communicating with mom via smartwatch, sending a bunch of sad face emojis, and then a video of her still on the bus. So,
5: was there an answer?
4: Well, evidently what happened was the bus driver put in the wrong address and couldn't recorrect. But I don't know why there was such a breakdown in communication between, you know, the driver, the bus company, the school, and the parents.
5: What?
4: So these kids are just...
7: You got a lumpy butt.
5: The driver couldn't find the school?
4: No, they were like an hour and a half. They were like 2 hours late for school. And nobody knew where they were. Like, some parents thought their kids got kidnapped.
5: I can see that.
4: Yes.
5: That's crazy.
4: It's nuts. So Boston Public Schools has apologized for the delay. They say they're reviewing the incident. Parents say transportation problems keep happening without being properly addressed.
5: Can they have every bus driver download Waze, you know, just to help
4: Seriously.
5: Them out a little bit?
4: It's like, somebody dropped a cop pin. We got to slow down. Let's see. Speaking of police officers, a Cape Cod man accused of driving drunk and striking a Barnstable police officer outside a ZZ Top concert at the Cape Cod Melody Tent had reportedly been pulled over 5 times in the past year. Prosecutors say 43-year-old Robert Brando Hunt, no relation to Michael, was already on probation in a separate case involving the alleged assault of another officer. The Barnstable, so that's a little sus to me.
5: Yeah, it is.
4: You've assaulted an officer previously. Now you're leaving the ZZ Top show hammered and you hit a cop with your car.
5: That cop was really hurt, too.
4: He was
5: seriously
4: very
5: hurt.
4: A lot of broken bones, required surgery. So he has pleaded not guilty to the charges, including a second offense OUI, and was ordered held without bail.
5: Jeez.
4: Yeah.
5: Well, we first had that story. We just assumed somebody had a few too many concert lagers.
4: Couple, two, three wobbly pops, yeah.
5: And now there's this whole background.
4: Now there's a whole backstory.
6: You hit a cop, you're going in.
4: You're going in, you hit a cop. Speaking of getting hit, Holbrook, pretty bad situation there. Police searching for the driver who struck a 16-year-old girl and left the scene of the accident. The girl went up and over the hood of the car. She was taken to the hospital for injuries following the collision yesterday. Investigators have not released a description of the vehicle or have identified a suspect yet, but police are asking if anybody has witnessed that crash or has any surveillance video to contact them. Finally, listen, I don't want to start Dan off on a bad note, but OpenAI says it has documented 6 cases in which artificial intelligence models have behaved in unexpected or concerning ways during testing. Concerning. We're using finger quotes.
5: That means it's really bad.
4: That means it's terrible. The reported behavior included acting without authorization, attempting to evade oversight, and coordinating with other models. In one instance, an AI agent reportedly uploaded files to the internet without first asking the user. The company says it's introducing a new system for monitoring and publicly disclosing potential AI misalignment. We're effed. We're cooked.
0: So early, too.
4: We're so cooked.
0: I thought we had until the end of the decade.
4: No. Early 2028. Max. We got like 14, 16 months max.
2: If they're talking about this, it's happened multiple
4: times. It's already
2: times.
4: Really bad.
2: And the military's all involved. It's got to be.
4: Yeah.
5: Boston Dynamics coming up with those running dogs that can chase you down.
2: You're going to have to get another dog?
5: It's a whole army.
2: This time it's a robot?
0: Stop barking at the door!
5: The electronic bark.
4: I got to stay home. The robot puppy needs to be let out. It's not the little RF tag isn't working to open the designated door we built for it. 64 degrees in Boston right now in the apocalypse. Mostly clear skies. We're going to see a high of 79 later today, which sounds like a beautiful temperature for you to head out to the first ever live check-in with Chuck at the Kowloon, beautiful. 6 to 8 p.m. Saugus, Mass. I'm Danielle. That's your download.
7: Sports with Tyler.
8: All right, Sox on their last road trip of the season, second game in Texas. Things started out well for the boys. Wilson Contreras hit a two-run bomb in the first, and it was back and forth after that, all tied up after 6. We go to the seventh inning with Eric Miller on in relief, and that's when the real trouble started. He hit the first guy, walked another, and then gave up 3 runs after that. He used to be a sure thing. And now, in his last 5 games, he's walked 6 batters.
5: Are we stumbling at the end of the season?
8: Absolutely stumbling and bumbling our way into the playoffs. Texas tacked on another in the 8th, and they get the win 7-3. The Sox are officially eliminated from AL East contention, so we're not winning the division this year.
9: Charming.
5: We can't take the AL East crown?
8: Can't do it this year. And their offense continues to be absolutely anemic. They had 3 hits last night. 3. In addition to the Contreras homer, a Trevor Story infield single, and then a pinch hit single from Nick Sogard. Their 3rd run, in case you're wondering how they scored that, was thanks to a balk.
5: So the guy dropped the ball.
9: Hey, Dad.
8: Oh, no, that was our guy that did that.
5: Oh, it was us?
8: Uh-huh. Yeah, I forgot who that was. I got to look it up now. Our pitcher in the 8th inning, he got a ground ball back to him, and he decided, I'm not going to throw it to first. He just held onto it and then slammed it into the dirt. Like, what was that all about? Anyway, Sox magic number stands at 5. They'll try to avoid the sweep tonight at 8:05. It's Sonny Gray to the rescue. The Brewers, one of the best teams in baseball, clinched their 4th National League Central title in a row. Now, the only team so far to clinch the division, Dodgers will be next because they got a 9-game lead. NFL Week 2 kicks off tonight. Thursday Night Football, Lions in Buffalo to play the Bills at their shiny new joint, Highmark Stadium. And you're going to be hearing, speaking of football, you're going to be hearing Joe Buck on Monday Night Football for a very long time to come. Joe and ESPN agreed to a 6-year, $108 million extension.
5: Wow, that's Billy money. Mm-hmm.
8: That's Billy Costa Kiss 108
4: Billy,
8: money right there.
4: That is yacht money. That is let's upgrade the 4-foot swim platform money.
10: Who are you wearing?
4: Yes.
8: Here's the question, though. Will Troy Aikman be in the booth with him for years to come? His deal's over at the end of this season. And there's also a little twist. Buck's deal could include a Major League Baseball twist. Fox owns the World Series rights through next season, but ESPN is basically trying to swipe the rights for the 2029 Fall Classic, and apparently their chairman, Jimmy Pitaro, told Buck that he would like him to be behind the mic for the World Series should ESPN end up getting the rights.
5: So much money involved in this, and somehow, just to watch these games, we're going to have to pay for another app. I know we are.
8: Oh, you'll have to get the ESPN Plus app.
5: Yes.
8: For sure.
5: You know that's coming.
8: To watch the World Series, for sure. Finally, Travis Kelce. We make fun of him all the time, but I feel bad. This is a tough one.
5: Well, we can make fun of him for this, too.
8: I don't know. He was reportedly among the victims of a multi-million-dollar Ponzi scheme run by investor... I'm going to mess up this guy's name. Siddharth Jawahar.
4: Okay.
5: Very good. Makes sense?
8: Okay, thank you. Prosecutors said Jawahar raised more than $35 million from investors between 2016 and 2023, but only $10 million, but invested only $10 million. Is that how they did this? Yeah. Okay. So they used new investors' money to pay earlier ones while funding this like lavish lifestyle.
5: Classic Ponzi.
8: Yeah. He was sentenced to 11 years in prison, by the way. He pled guilty to wire fraud, ordered to pay more than $31 million in restitution. Kelsey's losses were not disclosed, but apparently the authorities are saying no wrongdoing.

0: 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We'll listen live.
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2: The Big E starts tomorrow. Just want to give you a heads up, some of the musical entertainment coming our way tomorrow afternoon at 2 p.m.
3: Yes. Mm-hmm.
2: Chubby Checker.
3: Oh, my God.
2: I know.
3: Wow.
4: Still going.
5: It's got to be 90.
2: Still going. Still twisting.
5: Wait, that guy came out in the 1950s.
2: I know.
5: That was how many years ago?
2: Well, that's why he's doing a 2 p.m. show.
3: He's turning 85.
2: Wow.
3: In about 2 weeks.
2: Let's do the twist.
3: Are we bringing Johnny Mathis out, too?
2: Alice Cooper on Saturday night. Roger Daltrey, Sunday night. The Beach Boys, September 24th.
5: Oh, my God.
4: Mike Love, basically, right? Is it just Mike Love and some backing
5: band? Are there any original members left?
2: I mean, you look at some of the videos with Mike Love, it's entered Frankie Valli territory.
4: The Uncanny Valli.
2: I mean, the music is cool, but Big E is all about the food.
3: Yes.
5: Yeah, baby.
3: Yes.
2: Oh, and they got some delightful, delicious, delectable things. We'll give you some of the highlights coming up in ZLX.

0: Boston's Classic Rock, 100.7 WZLX. Chuck Nolan Morning Show with Daniel Murr and Tyler. Tomorrow it all starts the Big E. Some people are so into this. I have never been. Have you ever gone?
1: I have not been.
2: Yeah, I haven't either.
0: No. But people live and die by this every year going out there. Yeah, I mean, you got Chubby Checker opening up the festivities tomorrow afternoon.
1: Let's go.
0: 2 o'clock. Then you got the tractor pulls. You get the racing pigs. Mm-hmm. You get the giant pumpkin contest. By the way, the giant pumpkin people have totally given up their summer. I saw stories about
1: it. Oh, yeah.
0: They don't do anything. No. They don't go anywhere. They're staple to that giant pumpkin that they're growing.
1: The problem is the crack. If you get the crack, it's like there's a very specific, I think it's like an inch or something, but if that crack goes in a certain amount, that's it. You get a 700-pound pumpkin that's now disqualified because of something that's less than an inch.
0: They've got like tarps over it because it was so hot this summer.
1: Yeah, you gotta protect it.
0: Just the right amount of water.
1: Mm-hmm.
0: They sleep next to it.
1: Mm-hmm. You gotta speak to it nicely.
2: It's like when you make a knife. Has that? If it has a crack, it's over.
1: Forget it.
2: It's like a delamination.
1: Yeah,
2: you're screwed.
0: Is that from that show?
1: Big Knife Smith.
0: Forged in steel.
1: Yeah.
2: Forged in fire.
0: Forged in fire.
1: Forged in fire. Let's go. I'll get you over to my friend Kayla's workshop.
2: Does she do that?
1: Yeah.
2: Oh, I want to learn.
1: Yeah.
0: Yes.
1: That would actually be interesting. She would kick your ass, though. I don't know.
2: I don't want my ass kicked. I just want to learn how to make a
1: knife. But that's what I'm just saying. She probably wouldn't have the patience for you.
0: You might like that, though.
2: Anyway, pumpkins.
1: I don't know. I'll reach out. We'll see.
0: Big E. Along with all that, the food. They have introduced some new food items this year. I don't know how they do this because they try to top the previous year. Mm. And the previous year is always disgusting.
1: Stuff more like, diabetes, more fat.
2: Dude, the first picture I'm looking at, this is ridiculous.
0: The Uncrusted Double Burger?
1: No, I don't like one. The donut burgers and the peanut butter sandwich burgers,
2: I mean, it's got jalapeno poppers in the middle of it.
1: No, it's too much.
2: A bacon-crusted glazed donut as the bun.
1: You're
2: going to die.
1: You have to eat everything separately.
0: It's a double cheeseburger that uses a pair of deep-fried Uncrustables instead of buns.
2: Oh, and I'm looking at a different picture. I'm
0: Our old
2: at the
0: pals,
2: very first thing.
0: The Uncrustables.
2: Oh, yeah, see, that I wasn't looking at that one. Oh, that looks ridiculous.
0: Somebody tried it, said it is super oily and heavy.
2: Oh, yeah. Well, did you see the one above it?
0: Yes.
2: Yeah, so that's the bacon-crusted glazed donut as the bun. You got a burger, you got a slice of cheese, you got bacon, you got an onion ring, and a couple of cheddar jalapeno poppers. All of that is one thing.
1: You're not getting your mouth around that.
2: That's what she said.
1: You're welcome.
2: Yeah, the Uncrustable one's pretty good, too. My God. Look at that ice cream. Holy mackerel.
0: The ice cream is salted butter popcorn ice cream. It's vanilla ice cream that's dipped in salted butter and then rolled in popcorn dust. That's the salt sweet thing.
1: Yeah.
0: That
1: it's
0: could
1: like
0: work.
1: The like Holy Cow's ice cream flavor that you guys like to make fun of me for that I love, Ritzy AF.
0: All the time.
1: Salty sweet. So good, though.
0: Fried butter. Would you ever?
2: I mean...
1: For morbid curiosity, yes, I'll have a pat.
0: But just the guilt factor alone, I'm eating butter.
1: I don't have any guilt about eating butter.
3: Get just, the butter.
2: Butter? Have you had butter, just like a bite of it?
1: Yeah.
2: How could you do that?
0: I know. It's like a mouthful of oil.
2: Yeah.
0: It says this is like a dinner roll that's filled with melted butter. Once you break it open, butter pours out.
1: All right.
0: So you're wearing butter for the rest of the day.
1: Going down your chin.
0: I can just picture guys walking around with butter drippings all over their shirts.
1: Yep.
0: Then we have the, let's see.
2: Push-up sushi?
0: Push-up sushi.
1: All right, I like it. It's like a push-pop?
0: Sushi pops.
1: I like that.
0: That's kind of interesting.
1: That.
2: Okay.
0: But you have to constantly put the soy on top of it?
1: Well, yeah. Maybe you get like a little tiny pea-sized thing of wasabi, and then you start chewing that, and it hits the back of your tongue. You inhale, and...
0: Oh, that spicy burger you were talking about. I was wondering, what is that topped with? That's hot Cheeto dust. Ooh.
1: All right, wood.
2: Oh,
1: I do love a hot Cheeto.
2: I thought that was bacon. Oh, God. It's
0: on top of the glazed donuts? Hot Cheetos?
1: Bacon.
0: It's a lot.
2: I mean, we're getting with the cheddar jalapeno poppers in the... It just looks like an onion ring in there. Bacon.
1: See, now the turducken sandwich looks like an underachiever.
0: It's a patty of chicken, turkey, duck confit, and sausage. Sausage cornbread that gets fried up and topped with cheese and cranberry aioli.
2: That's the first normal thing I've seen so far.
0: That looks good,
2: actually. That looks fantastic. And,
0: yeah.
2: And it's like not 7 feet high. You could actually eat it.
1: Right.
0: Fried whoopie pie?
1: I'm not a whoopie pie person.
2: I would try that all day. Yeah.
0: I would too.
2: Yeah.
0: I like whoopie pie.
1: It does look good,
0: but I don't know about fried.
1: Corn ribs, maple bacon corn ribs. I would crush those all day long.
0: No,
1: got to bring floss though.
0: I'm looking at that. How do you hold that?
1: By the ends. It's just corn split.
0: It's just
1: into
0: a mess.
1: Vertically.
0: It's a mess. It's a corn cob that's quartered and loaded up with bacon and maple syrup.
1: Yeah, that's delicious.
2: I would try.
1: Corn ribs are so good. Trader Joe's has frozen corn ribs that you can pop in the air fryer. Tremendous.
0: I would never buy something like that.
1: All right, then I'll
0: eat
1: them.
0: It's so experimental.
1: It's not experimental. They've been doing corn ribs for years. It's not new.
2: By the way, Chuck, can we go back to the whoopie pie for a second?
1: Yes. Yeah.
2: What do you like better, the whoopie pie or the red velvet whoopie pie?
1: If I'm going for either, I'm going red velvet.
0: Yeah. I got to agree.
2: Yeah, it's pretty good. There's a couple of bakeries in the North End that have those.
1: I mean, it's just,
0: oh, the bakery whoopie pie.
3: Dry.
2: Yeah.
3: The whoopie pie, it's a little dry, it tends to be.
2: It can be.
1: It can be if
3: cloying.
1: I will tell you how you know you're going to get a good whoopie pie is if you take the plastic wrap off and the top layer of the... Yeah. The moist cake
0: moist.
1: Sticks to the plastic, and now you've got a little nipple in the middle where the stuff has peeled back. That's how you know you have a moist.
0: Say moist answer. Again.
1: Moist.
0: Yes. No, you're absolutely right. It's a good test.
1: Yeah. If the plastic comes off unfettered, it's not a good whoopie pie.
0: The bacon-wrapped dilly dog.
1: Too much.
0: It's hot dog, pickle, and corn dog. Corn dog coating, deep fried. Everything's deep fried.
1: Here's the problem with this, which is why I don't love fried pickle spears. I prefer the chips.
0: Yeah.
1: If you don't bite through it all the way, and you go to pull back, the pickle slides out of the cornbread casing, and then it hits you in the face.
0: You don't want
1: a hot pickle slapping.
0: I was going to say,
1: is
0: there a possibility? It's like 3,000 degrees and it leaves a mark.
1: Yes. Because the hot dog shrinks. The pickle shrinks a little bit, and then you've got this case of cornbread dough, which it looks delicious, but I know that pickle's sliding out.
0: It's slapping you right on the chin.
1: Right in the chin. And then it falls down your body, and then you get pickle marks on
2: you. I can't, the jokes, there's too many in my head right now. This is ridiculous.
0: Stop. Candy bar pizza, it is what it is. It's a cookie pizza.
2: Yeah, that looks fantastic, actually.
1: It's too much.
0: However, the pickle pizza.
1: Love a pickle pizza. Yes, a white pizza with pickles on it.
0: Look
1: so
0: at that.
1: Good.
2: Oh, come on.
1: What's that drizzle? Is that ranch?
0: It's topped with pickles, white garlic sauce, ranch dressing, and mozzarella cheese.
1: It's like chicken and rice guy's sauce.
2: It's drizzled with sadness. That's what that is.
1: I'll have your piece. That looks so freaking good.
0: Pickles don't belong on pizza.
1: Sure they do.
0: No.
1: They belong on a white pizza. Yes.
2: God, come on.
1: There's no red sauce.
0: Does Santarpio's have a pickle pizza?
1: Probably not.
3: Oh.
1: Can me get ostracized from the community if you order that at Santarpio's?
3: I didn't even think of it.
1: Frank could come out and slap you across the face.
2: No.
3: Rightly so.
2: No.
0: Slap you across the face with a hot pickle?
1: He'll just look at you. I run into Frank every once in a while at dinner in town, and he'll just give you the look, and you're like, oh, sorry.
3: What murder?
0: You want to give Frank a shout out like you did the dentist yesterday, and then they gave you a shout out?
1: I mean, if Frank Santarpio Sr. wants to give me a shout-out, I will welcome that. The man is a pizza legend.
2: Can you just deliver a pie instead? I don't need the shout-out.
3: No, stop it now.
1: Listen, I'm just responding to what Nolan said, Tyler, okay? He's always trying to weasel his way in with the Santarps.
0: He can bring the pizza as long as it's not burnt the way
1: as long
0: you
1: as
0: like
1: it's
0: it.
1: Well done.
0: No.
2: Yes,
1: it's gotta be well done.
0: That's burnt.
2: No, it's not burnt. It's well done.
3: Remember
2: it's
3: what Shatner called you, Tyler? He's going to call you the same thing.
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0: Remember, the camera adds so many pounds.
2: Carrie Underwood has been the voice of NBC's Sunday Night Football opening theme for... God, she started in 2013.
3: Yeah, it's been a long time.
2: It's been that long.
3: Yeah. I wonder how much money she makes doing that.
4: Mm, good question.
2: It's got to be a boatload. Mm. And she has to do a version for every week because she has to mention the teams in the song.
3: She spends days in the studio, I'm sure.
2: I bet they put her up in a nice hotel.
3: Four Seasons? Or Red Roof Inn?
2: Anything from the minibar? No charge?
4: Oh, yeah, especially the weighted one.
3: It's part of the contract.
4: Damn. Once you pick it up, that's it. You're getting charged.
3: Yeah.
2: She changed the Sunday Night Football theme just a little bit.
3: They tweaked it.
2: Some people don't like the tweak. We're going to compare last year to this year. See what you think. It's coming up from ZLX.

0: 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The Chuck Nolan Morning Show with Danielle Murr and Tyler. Roger Daltrey's going to be at the Big E Sunday night.
1: Much excited.
0: If you go, make sure you don't smoke weed anywhere near probably the first five rows of that show, because he stops the show and he'll scream at you.
1: Hey, knock it off.
0: Because he says it's affecting his voice.
1: Hey, stoners.
2: Who are both those guys, him and Pete Townsend, they're just angry dudes.
0: Very cranky.
2: Yeah.
3: Sit down or stand up or lay down or do something, but shut up!
2: Yeah. Shut up. I know we'll get into the Big E here,
0: yeah,
2: but like, why is he still... Like, why still perform?
0: He's a musician. He's an entertainer. It's what he wants to do.
2: Like the Big E.
0: Right?
2: You're going to the
4: Big E. Hello, you old bastard.
0: What are you trying to say about the Big E?
2: I'm just saying, like, this is where you are. You're playing alongside Chubby Checker, for God's sakes.
5: What are you saying about Chubby Checker?
0: Wait a second. Alice Cooper is there Friday night.
2: Again, wrap it up. I mean, what are we doing?
1: He just finished up a UK tour with the Hollywood Vampires.
0: The Hollywood Vampires.
2: All right, continue on. Carrie Underwood.
1: My God.
0: Shots here. Although I do like at the Daltrey show when he does Won't Get Fooled Again, he can't do the scream. He has the audience do it for him.
2: Yeah.
0: Which is kind of funny.
2: I mean, this is something my mom would be psyched about.
0: I can't believe he's still doing this.
1: I know.
2: You must need the money bad.
0: I mean, imagine doing the twist after one of those Uncrustable burgers.
4: Oh.
1: Well, that's going to turn out like that High Rock situation.
2: That's right. That's actually a good thing. It'll help you shake it out.
1: Only if it's solid, like Noah Kahan.
0: Carrie Underwood has been the voice of NBC's Sunday Night Football opening since 2013.
1: Wow.
0: There has been a couple of versions that she's done, but she's a country artist, so it always has to have kind of a country twang to it.

0: Not the most compelling lyrics, but...
1: Well, I mean, nobody's, you know, we're not looking for intellectual highlights here. This is supposed to be catchy and catchy.
2: Yeah, they were probably written by an executive at NBC.
1: No, they're probably written by ChatGPT.
2: Not in 2013, they weren't.
0: It always feels to me like it goes way too long. It's like over 2 minutes.
2: Oh, it's the Stairway to Heaven of football teams.
1: Yeah, 30 seconds max. It's sitcom intro.
0: It's true. So this was last year's version. So they premiered a brand new version this past Sunday night, and the reaction was immediate.

0: People said it was too rock and roll.
1: Oh, sounds like Joan Jett
2: to me. Pick a lane, guys.
0: Because they added electric guitars to it, and they gave it more of a Joan Jett lean.
2: What people? Yeah. What people are saying this?
0: Apparently, social media went nuts because they changed the song.
3: All right. Are you ready for some football? A Monday night party.
1: No Bo Cephas.
4: Yeah.
0: All my rowdy friends are coming here on Monday night.
4: Here's the one thing people probably don't understand. It's being someone who's worked off the air for many years and been involved in programming and things like that.
2: Yes.
4: There's a lot of research behind all of this.
2: Oh, yeah.
4: So I guarantee you they did multiple versions of this song and tested every one of them.
2: Mm-hmm.
4: And this is the one that tested the best.
0: So they spent like millions of dollars.
4: Millions of dollars in research.
0: They crammed people into an auditorium and played them 30 versions of the theme.
2: A little clipboard and a pen that doesn't work.
0: We got sandwiches out here at halftime, but we got 15 more versions we want you
2: to
0: hear.
2: The coffee urn is empty. Can someone check this?
4: I wouldn't doubt it if they had upwards of a half a dozen versions. And they tested them all in front of a group of people. And said, here you go. Tell us which one you like the best. And that one
1: definitely
4: tested the
1: has
4: best.
1: This vibe.
2: It's pulling back the programmer's curtain. I like it.
4: Yeah.
0: I wonder how much Joan Jett gets for the theme every
1: Sunday. I mean, I don't know.
0: Sunday
1: do you think it's close enough? I bet they got it, the melody just enough.
0: Oh, no, no. Even in the intro, when you look at the video, it's a billboard of Joan Jett and the Blackhearts appearing tonight. So, yeah, she's got the licensing to that.
2: Pelosi, big football guy.
0: Big football guy. But Hank Williams Jr. lost his gig after he was on Fox. I think he was talking about Obama playing golf, and he compared him to Hitler or something.
4: Yeah,
1: it was
4: a political
1: statement.
0: Yeah.
2: It's estimated that she makes about $500,000 in royalties per season from that.
0: Joan Jett?
2: Yeah.
0: Just from that?
2: Just from that.
4: Yeah, she doesn't have to work a day in her life.
0: Nope.
4: Chill.
2: That's Billy money.
1: So what's Carrie Underwood making to do the theme? Oh, it must be crazy. Geez.
4: That's a good question. I don't know.
0: There's such big TV money. You were just talking about Joe Buck just signed another deal with ESPN for $108
4: million. $108 million, six-year extension. He was making $15 million a year. Now he got a raise to $18 million a year because, you know, the $15 wasn't enough.
0: Yeah.
4: How do you live on $15 million? I mean,
0: well, price of gas now.
4: You're eating Uncrustables every day.
0: It's a lot.
2: So there was a rumor going around on social for a while that Carrie Underwood was making $1 million a week, so $18 million per season. However, she did an interview with Stern and said, no, it's pretty pro bono. I wish. That'd be great. That'd be awesome.
1: Pro bono.
2: Yeah.
4: She probably has a contract for however many seasons.
1: It'd be good for your brand.
2: It's good exposure. Like, she needs exposure at this point. Like, Carrie Underwood doesn't need exposure.
0: Yeah, but she's doing a different version for every week.
2: I know.
0: She's just singing that part with the teams, but like you said, it takes a while to do that.
4: Yeah. It's actually probably not easy work. She's probably in the studio for a while.
2: Yeah.
4: Hook. I mean, that's a lot of singing.
0: It's a lot of millions.
4: And like I said, there's multiple versions. I'm sure she did.
0: Yeah.
4: It's not like they just take her voice and put it on different songs. Like, you got to sing different versions.
0: But imagine you're the kind of person who sees that and you immediately go online and start ripping the song for Sunday Night Football.
2: Yeah.
0: Like, it's that important to you.
2: She, let's see.
4: You know what we call that?
0: What do you call it?
4: Pathetic.
2: Oh, well, all right.
0: It's like when people rip you in the talkbacks, you know?
2: Yeah.
0: It's the same thing.
4: Get over it.
2: Not even a little bit.
4: Let me live, will you?
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6: South of the city, northbound 93 slowing down by Logan Express. Heaviest delay traveling northbound expressway between the Furnish Brook Parkway and Columbia Road. Southbound expressway got some volume moving out past Mass Ave. Northbound Route 3 slow Weymouth to Braintree. I'm Megan Dahl.
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2: The Macklemore-Robert Kraft saga took another turn yesterday when the rapper announced he's donating the $1 million he would have earned from the Ed Sheeran tour to six organizations helping Palestinians. He then publicly challenged Robert Kraft to match it, saying whatever they disagree on, they should be able to agree that Palestinian lives are worth protecting. Kraft responded by revealing that Sheeran had personally called him and asked him to commit $2 million toward humanitarian relief in the region.
0: Well, however, in his statement, he did say... Before Macklemore challenged me to match his donation, Ed called me and asked me to commit to $2 million.
2: Before.
0: I just want everybody to know, it's before.
2: It's before. Okay. We already talked about
0: this.
2: Right. So this is...
0: Can you imagine the damage control meetings going on in Foxborough right now?
2: It's just, I would not want to be sitting in any of them.
0: This is not going away.
2: No.
24: Jeremy Bon Jovi.
4: How do you think Jonathan Kraft feels? Just feels like constantly like just reining in the old man.
0: Very quiet.
4: Like, Pop, what are you doing?
0: We haven't heard anything from him, have we?
4: He never says a word. Very quiet. But behind the scenes, he's a big deal.
0: You know, Guitar Center had a contest that you could open for Ed Sheeran on a show out on the West Coast, and the comments are just absolutely crazy.
4: I can imagine.
2: I can't even. So, of course, all four of Sheeran's remaining opening acts have now quit the tour in solidarity with Macklemore, so we'll see what happens with that over the next few days. A judge has ruled that Bradley Rain is competent to stand trial for driving his SUV through the Apple store at the Derby Street Shops in Hingham back in 2022. Remember that?
0: I do.
2: I can't believe that was 4 years ago.
0: That is crazy. What's also crazy is that guy went in there full speed.
2: 65-year-old construction worker Kevin Bradley was killed and several others were injured. Rain claims a software malfunction caused the SUV to accelerate, but prosecutors say an inspection found no defects that could have caused the crash. He's facing second-degree murder and motor vehicle homicide charges with his trial scheduled to begin in January. They just had, the day before yesterday, I think, Tuesday maybe, anthropology at Market Street in Lynn. Somebody drove through the front door there.
0: Another one.
2: That's my spot. I always go to that.
0: Then we had the 87-year-old woman who was trying to parallel park, went through the restaurant.
2: The place in Malden.
0: I've never heard somebody use the software glitch as an excuse, though. I've never heard that one before.
2: That smells like a lawyer to me.
0: It's always like the brake didn't work.
2: Yeah.
0: Now it's software.
2: It's a glitch. We fixed the glitch. Speaking of glitches, parents of Mason Elementary School students in Boston are demanding answers after the bus took reportedly almost 2 hours to complete its route yesterday. 2 hours.
0: You're and they a parent, still weren't at you're school losing yet. Your mind.
2: Freaking out.
0: Where's my kid?
2: So here's what happened. According to the bus company, the bus driver put the wrong address in the GPS and couldn't figure out where they were going. Not great. So you've got all these kids of varying ages on the bus. You've got a fifth grader that calls her mom and she's like, hey, it's been like an hour plus. We're still not at school yet. I don't know where we are. Second grader starts communicating with his or her mom using a smartwatch, sending a... Imagine, you're sitting there, right? Your phone goes off. It's, 8 o'clock in the morning. It's from your kid's smartwatch, and it's a bunch of sad face emojis.
0: No explanation.
2: No explanation, and then a video of them still on the bus. I'm freaking the F out.
0: Yes, you are.
2: I am freaking the F out. And then the school couldn't figure out where the bus was. They couldn't get in touch with the bus driver. So for like
0: Don't they have trackers on the buses?
2: That's what I thought. But for either something wasn't working or somebody duffed something. I don't know. But somebody's
0: was he in a Dunk's drive-thru? What was going on?
2: Somebody's getting fired and somebody's in a lot of trouble. So the incident has renewed complaints about delays in communication within the city's student transportation system, and school officials are reviewing what happened. Finally, a Cape Cod man accused of driving drunk and striking a Barnstable police officer outside the ZZ Top Show at the Cape Cod Melody Tent had reportedly been pulled over not once, twice, two or three or four times, five times in the past year.
0: For DUI?
2: I don't know. This is his second offense DUI.
0: And he's still driving.
2: Reportedly pulled over for other things. It doesn't say that there were necessarily citations issued, but he was at least pulled over five other times.
0: You know, after I heard this story, I was thinking about it. When you pull out of the Xfinity Center, say.
2: Yes.
0: There's the cop right there directing traffic as people go out to the left or the right.
4: Angrily.
2: Yeah, because people don't pay attention.
0: Of course. This guy had to be going pretty fast because he really screwed up this cop.
2: He did. He hurt him significantly. He had several broken bones, needed surgery.
0: How do you do that? Yeah. They're standing there usually with a couple of orange flashlights or something.
2: Well, listen, I don't want to like suggest anything, but there's this fella, 43-year-old Robert Hunt, was already on probation in a separate case involving the alleged assault of a different officer.
0: Ah.
2: So I wonder if there's some kind of anti-cop sentiment with this guy. Or just hammered, not paying attention, and then
1: we'll see. Judge might care. But you hit a cop.
2: You're going in. Hunt pleaded not guilty to the charges, including that second offense OUI that I mentioned, and he's been ordered held without bail. 64 and sunny in Boston right now. We'll see a high of 78 later today. Perfect time for you to head to the Kowloon and Saugus and see us from 6 to 8. First ever live check-in with Chuck. Saugus Wings, Mai Tais, all the fun. Free t-shirts to the first 100 people. I'm Danielle. That's your download.
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4: All right, this is it. Final road trip of the season for the Sox. Second game in Texas last night. Things started out pretty good. Wilson Contreras, nice two-run shot in the first inning. And it was back and forth after that. It was all tied up after six innings. We go to the seventh. Eric Miller, who's been lights out for most of the year, all of a sudden he's walking guys, he can't get it done, he hit a dude. I mean, it's like what's going on?
0: The lack of focus going on here?
4: I don't know, but he gave up three runs. He used to be a sure thing. I don't know what happened. The Texas Rangers tacked on another in the eighth and they get the win 7-3. The Sox will not win the AL East. They are officially eliminated from contention for that. We're still going to make the playoffs, though, so everybody relax. The magic number right now stands at 5. Problem is, they're limping into the playoffs. Their offense is completely gone. They got three hits last night. Like, the homer and then two base hits.
0: That was it.
4: They scored their other run on a balk.
0: And where's Garrett Crochet? I'm going to keep asking you.
4: Yeah, they're in no rush to get him back. And also, I'm going to quote Derek Jeter once again, because I thought he said it best years ago. Let's remember, the best teams make the playoffs. The hottest team wins the World Series. We're not the hottest team.
0: Did you hear the way he said that?
2: I did.
0: The drama? The pause?
2: Drama.
4: Yeah. We're not the hottest team right now. We're far from the hottest team. So they're going to try and avoid the sweep tonight. 8:05 start. Sonny Gray going for his 18th win of the year. And there's one thing nobody's been talking about, unless I'm not hearing it. Nobody's talking about Cy Young for Sonny Gray.
0: Hmm. I know. It's true.
4: I mean, he's tied for the most wins in all of baseball with 17. His ERA is great. So 2.76, that's like, you know, top seven in the league. The problem is he doesn't strike anybody out. He's like ranked 27th in the league in strikeouts.
0: I keep hearing him talking about like Schlittler.
4: Schlittler has a 1.95 ERA. He's the only one under two. That's pretty good.
0: Yeah.
4: Other baseball news. The Brewers clinched their fourth straight National League Central title. They're the only team so far to clinch a division. Dodgers will be next. They get a 9-game lead over San Diego. And the Yankees pulled Aaron Judge yesterday in the sixth inning of their game against the Twins with lower leg tightness. So, no bueno if you're a Yankee.
0: Pulled him from the game for that?
4: He's had
0: lower leg tightness for decades now.
2: For decades.
4: Can't stay healthy.
0: No.
4: On the football. NFL Week 2 kicks off tonight. Thursday Night Football. Hope you have Prime Video, because that's the only way you can watch it. Mm. Lions in Buffalo to play the Bills. Finally, this is crazy. Travis Kelce. Man. What do you do with all your money, right?
2: Mm-hmm.
4: What do you do with it? You get involved in a Ponzi scheme.
0: He's outside of Arrowhead playing three-card Monty.
4: I don't know what happened here, but he reportedly was among the victims of a multi-million dollar Ponzi scheme run by an investor named Siddharth Jawahar. Or is it Jawahar?
0: Close enough.
4: Danielle?
2: Either. I'm not sure.
4: Okay. Prosecutors say, whatever his name is, raised more than $35 million from investors between 2016 and 2023, but invested only about $10 million of it, using new investors' money to pay earlier ones while funding a lavish lifestyle.
0: He was flying the private jets, going to the best restaurants. Oh, God, yes.
4: Not good. So anyway, he pled guilty to wire fraud. He's going to spend 11 years in prison now, and he's going to pay more than $31 million in restitution. They said, and they are adamant about this, Kelce was a victim, and he was not involved in any way. No wrongdoing whatsoever for Travis Kelce. I mean, why would he? He just married a billionaire.
0: Were they saying, like, he's just a big dope? Something like that?
4: Probably, yeah.
0: Remember him in the bucket hat at the U.S. Open?
4: Yeah.
0: Her accountants must have slammed the lid on all of her money. I would love to see the prenup that he had to sign.
4: That prenup's got to be as long as the Mass Pike.
0: Yes.
4: Has to be. And also, let's not forget, he also came to first game of the season dressed like Martha Stewart. Like, what was that outfit?
2: Well, I mean, listen.
4: Maybe I don't feel bad.
0: She's dressing.
4: All right, that's sports. I'm Tyler, and this is the Chuck Nolan Morning Show, baby.
0: Classic rock challenge time. Let's go. Our first challenge of the day. We have Journey tickets. They're playing Providence October 29th. We can get you in there. But
7: what are getting you into into poopoo platter mode. Just give me a minute. Getting ready for tonight. Just listen dreaming.
4: Is this poopoo platter music?
7: Yeah, this is like just summer warm tropical breezes.
0: Look at the volcano. It's so beautiful.
2: I can see the fountains with the color-changing lights underneath.
0: Yeah. Can we sit near the boat?
7: Yes. I hope
2: maybe.
7: So. Otherwise, I'm not going.
2: Yeah, that's it. I'm going to riot.
7: Anyway, we've got a challenge. You have to be the ace of the bass. I've isolated the bass, and you've got to tell me what title and artist the
0: slap of the bass?
7: Like a slap of the bass, yes.
0: Know your bass. Yes. Turn it up loud so you can really feel it, too. 877-617-100.7. We got the Classic Rock Challenge coming up next.
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0: All right.
1: Well, I think one person has already gone so far, so I think I'm entitled to a hint, right?
2: No.
3: After being number two?
1: Okay.
3: Just throw something up.
1: But, Do You Want to Go My Way by Lenny Kravitz?
2: No. And just in case that ever comes up again, it's Are You Gonna Go My Way?
4: Thank you. Because, again, do we have to say the rules daily?
2: We have to get the artist and the title correct. Yeah. I just feel bad, because if that was the answer, he would have got it wrong. I want to make sure everybody's aware.
4: Such a stickler for details.
5: I know.
2: Gotta be, man.
5: But then I'll change his mind next week.
4: I know.
2: No, I never do.
4: Chris from Auburn, how you doing?
6: I'm doing good. How are you guys?
4: Very good, thank you.
2: Chrissy.
4: Looking forward to seeing you at the Kowloon tonight, 6 to 8. This is where she awkwardly says,
6: I don't know if I can make it. I'll try.
4: All right.
2: Long ride from Auburn.
4: All right, let's try to get you to Journey. What song is this?
6: Is it Urgent by Foreigner?
4: No.
5: That's a good call.
4: That's a good one.
5: Yeah, that's a really good guess.
4: Urgent.
5: Yeah.
2: Could have been. That's a good guess.
4: Very good. Let's keep them coming. Joe from Worcester.
7: How's it going?
4: How you doing, Joe?
2: Can we bag of donuts?
4: Here we go.
7: I'm doing very well.
4: Excellent.
7: Is this Smoke on the Water by Deep Purple?
2: Baseline. Ever paid attention?
4: I would never get this. I would never think this was the bass from Smoke on the Water. That's impressive, Joe. Do you play?
7: Thank you. I wish. I've always wanted to.
4: Yeah. Bass player's the cool member of the band.
2: Yeah.
4: Well, look at that. You're going to see Journey October 29th in Providence. Have a great time.
7: Awesome. I'm so excited. Thank you.
4: All right. Hang on the line. Don't go anywhere. All right. Coming up. The drama of the day. Am I the A-hole? On the way from ZLX.

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2: Am I the a-hole?
4: 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I'm surrounded by assholes.
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5: All right, let's get in there and mix it up. I want a spirited discussion here. Oh. No low blows, though. 877-617-1007. Call or text. 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Who is the a-hole?
6: This one really butters my biscuit, too, because I have been in similar situations, and I have some thoughts on people who have this particular attitude, but I will reveal those later. Liam in Northborough wrote us an email, and he said, my wife and I went to dinner with his brother, or her brother and his wife, and another couple that we know. My brother-in-law offered to pick up the whole bill, which is about $500. When the check came, I offered my credit card, and I said, let me at least leave the tip. But he waved me off, and he said, I got it. My treat. No, I got it. As we were leaving, I noticed the signed receipt still on the table, and he had written a zero on the tip line. He didn't leave cash.
7: No.
5: Come on.
7: You can't. Not a $500 bill.
6: When I confronted him, he said he doesn't believe in tipping and that restaurants should pay their employees properly.
5: Oh,
8: he's taking a stand, I see.
6: I hate when people do the... like in the U.S., we live in a tipping culture. I get that you think they should be paid appropriately, but this is the culture in which we live. Tip.
5: When the Scots were here, in Europe, you don't tip. It's a part of the bill. It's a service charge.
6: Yes.
5: When the Scots were here, they did their homework. They knew all about tipping.
6: Yeah.
5: The stories I heard... they way over-tipped,
6: because
5: they were having such a great time.
6: Which is wonderful. So Liam said, I was embarrassed, especially because our server had taken care of six people all night. After my brother-in-law walked out, I changed the zero to a 100 and adjusted the total to 600.
7: Ooh, that's not, like, legal.
6: That's fraud.
7: That's a problem.
6: He noticed the charge on his statement. He called the restaurant. Eventually, he figured out what I had done. Now he says I committed credit card fraud and is threatening to report me unless I repay the $100. I'm fine with giving him the money, and I know changing someone else's receipt was extreme, but I offered to cover the tip in the first place, and he deliberately made it sound like he had it covered. So am I the a-hole for making sure our server got paid?
7: No, that changes the entire story. Wow, I thought this was a layup.
6: Mm-mm.
5: Wait, he threatened legal action?
6: Yeah.
5: It went that far.
6: Yeah.
7: Dude, I would be pissed if somebody did that to me.
6: Yeah.
5: I would be too.
6: Like, I understand.
5: I'm gonna call the cops.
6: I mean, if it were me, I would make up a story and be like, oh, guys, you know, I'm going to meet you outside. Hang on a second. And I would ask them to run my card for like a buck or something,
7: like,
6: and then tip on my card. Listen.
5: Not everybody thinks of that.
7: Or go back the next day or something.
6: Figure something out.
7: Yeah.
5: Plus, she's doing it in anger, too.
6: Yeah, and
5: I'll show you.
6: I've been out. I have a couple of people that I know well who are, they either don't tip well, like they're still in the 15% zone, or they don't tip on alcohol, which never made sense to me, especially having worked
5: a lot of people do that.
6: Yeah, I know.
5: I run into that.
6: Like, listen, I understand you're getting like a $400 bottle of wine. You don't want to tip 20%. I get it, but you're ordering a $14 tequila cocktail and you don't want to tip $3. It's like the bartender's getting tipped out, the dishwasher's getting tipped out, the barback's getting tipped. Like, though, it's not just your server that's getting that money. And again, in the U.S., we live in a tipping culture. You may not agree with it, but I hate when people use that argument. Like, well, they should pay their servers better. Okay, but that's not how it works. And honestly, if we went to that model, a lot of lifer servers would exit the industry, especially at higher-end restaurants, because they do so well with the tipping model.
5: Yep.
6: But in the end, I mean, I think what makes him the a-hole is that he did commit credit card fraud and change the receipt. I would have tried to find a workaround to support that server and make sure they got paid. You can't do that. It's illegal.
5: I've never done that, but there was a time that we went out to dinner with the in-laws, and it went really bad just because my father-in-law was such a dick. I was embarrassed.
6: Yeah.
5: I felt so bad. As we were leaving, everybody went. I was like, oh, I got to go to the bathroom. I went back to the waiter. I'm so sorry that happened.
6: Cash.
5: I gave him $100.
6: Yeah.
5: He's like, you don't have to do that.
6: Yes, I do.
5: It was that bad.
6: And that was good of you to do.
7: Wait,
6: that.
7: Why was it bad?
5: Because the way he treated the guy.
7: Was just a jerk.
6: Just being a jerk.
5: Yeah, I don't know why.
7: And who paid the bill?
5: He did.
7: And he left a crappy tip?
5: I don't know what he left for a tip.
6: Oh, he just felt bad for the abuse.
5: I was doing this for damages.
7: Yeah. This was remorse money.
6: This is restitution.
5: Yes. And I know it's hard now because nobody carries cash. They couldn't do that.
6: Yeah. I've gotten to the point now where once a month I will go to the bank and take out notes in various denominations. So I'll have a bunch of fives and tens in case I have a delivery and I have to tip somebody. Or if I'm going out with a bunch of people to dinner, I'll grab cash on the odd chance that I need to either pad a tip or the bill gets too complicated and everybody's ordered 57 drinks. And I'm like, you know what? 60 should cover mine more than enough. And then just throw the 320s on the table.
5: Yep. Yep. Tyler's struggling over here.
7: Wow. I mean, that's credit card fraud.
6: Yeah.
7: But I get why he did it.
6: Yeah.
5: Yeah.
7: Like somebody had to give that guy a tip.
6: Absolutely.
7: You can't walk out of there.
6: You can't stiff a $100 tip.
7: You can't. Let that go. You can't.
5: Serving
6: a six top that's for several hours. Depending on how many people got sat that night, you're probably cutting significantly into that person's income.
7: Yes. That's brutal.
5: That's bad.
6: And people just beyond the server. Everybody else who's getting tipped out from that pool.
5: Can you look past breaking the law and give them a pass just because the intention was right?
7: That's what I'll be thinking about during the Rolling Stones.
6: I mean, just if you want to know how to do professional radio, ladies and gentlemen, that is it right there.
5: What do you guys think? 877-617-1007. 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
1: 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We heard from Liam in Northborough, went out for dinner with his brother-in-law, two couples, had a great time, $500 for dinner. Brother-in-law grabs for the check. Liam's like, no, let's split. No.
2: I got it. But don't insult me.
1: At least let me do the tip.
2: No. I got it. Don't worry about it. I'm happy to do it.
1: So I'll get your coat.
2: Yeah.
1: All right, let's go. So Liam, before he gets out of there, just happens to glance over at the receipts and sees on the tip line, nothing.
2: Bupkis, zero with the line through it. And then when you do the tip, do you do the line in front and at the end so it can't be adjusted?
1: That's right.
2: I got in the habit of that a long time ago.
1: You gotta fill up that space.
2: Yeah, that was during the era of please see ID on the back of people's credit cards.
1: Yeah. We read all this stuff like you should do. All right, yeah. I gotta do that just in case.
2: Okay. Nobody's looking at your ID.
1: So there's no tip. He's horrified by that, of course. Apparently, the brother-in-law is one of those guys that believes you shouldn't have to tip.
2: Yeah.
1: It should be part of the
2: meal. They should pay them a reasonable salary.
1: Which they don't.
2: Right.
1: So I don't know what
2: point is. Because that's not the model we have in this country.
1: Right.
3: Yeah, I mean, I should have a yacht. I don't get paid enough, though.
1: Well.
3: So, I mean, you know.
2: Go slide down the hall.
1: So Liam fills in $100 on the tip line, changing that to $600. Bro-in-law sees that, gets pissed, demands the cash, or the law is going to get involved. Because it's fraud.
2: And this went a few steps further, too, because it's not like he figured out what Liam did. He saw the charge come up on a statement with the adjustment, contacted the restaurant, then they figured out what happened. So I don't know if he had them pull, like, security footage or, like,
1: jeez.
2: You know, I mean, what if he just probably went and reported this as fraud to his credit card company right off the bat, and then that gets somebody there in trouble and they didn't even do it?
1: Ooh.
2: This is a very complicated situation.
1: Very sticky.
2: Like the underside of that table.
1: So is Liam the a-hole for doing this, trying to take care of the server? I feel like he's not, with an asterisk.
2: Yeah.
1: Because
2: his intentions were good, his execution was poor.
1: Yes, and if you're going to do that, eventually you have to fess up like, hey,
2: correct,
1: I just want you to know this is what I did because I think you're a dick for doing this.
2: Correct.
1: But he didn't do that.
2: Dick.
3: Yeah, nah, he's an a-hole.
1: Complete.
3: You can't, not with the credit card fraud. If he had just slipped $100 bill into the little, you know, the little leather bound check thing,
2: mm-hmm,
3: then not the a-hole at all.
2: Right.
3: I high five all day long. But when you're messing around with someone's credit card, that's a no-no. We've all been victims of credit card fraud at some point, right?
2: Absolutely, yes.
3: Multiple times,
2: yes.
3: And I have. My God, it's a pain in the ass. They change everything. Mm-hmm.
1: I just had one where I thought it was credit card fraud. Where it was a $2.50 charge, $2.50. Like, oh, that's
2: fishing.
1: That's what they do. They fish. They try something low.
3: I went
1: down the rabbit hole. It was U-Haul from last year. A toll, mm-hmm, that I was charged when I was
3: fraud.
1: Moving Haley stuff up. No, it was ridiculous.
3: And you changed everything?
1: I was about to, and I didn't.
3: I'm glad you didn't. I thought they would like tip in their toe in the water.
1: No,
3: going,
1: the guy was like, hey, maybe you should call this place. It's U-Haul. I haven't used them in over a year. Turns out they were just late on the toll charge, I guess.
3: Yes, sir. Now, you can't mess with credit cards.
1: You got to be really careful.
3: That's a legal thing, man. You can't do that.
2: That's pretty much what the whole text line is saying. 774 text, you should never have tampered with the credit card. I would have tipped on my own in front of the a-hole who didn't tip. 617 text, what people don't realize being in the restaurant business is that every time people give us a credit card or debit card, it costs us $3 at the end of the 3% at the end of the month. Bill can be anywhere from $1,000 to $20,000, depending on how much in credit card processing. It's the biggest scam going. Well, yeah, that's a pain in the ass.
1: That is a huge moneymaker for the banks.
2: Yeah.
1: Crazy.
2: 508, to tip or not to tip, the guy who said he was going to pay the tip and didn't is the original a-hole. The guy who changed the original receipt is not too smart. They must know each other. Well, yeah, they're brothers-in-law. Moral of the story, you tip the waiters. I always pay cash on a tip. I don't trust the credit card going back after I see the final bill.
1: Really?
2: Yeah. I always tip in cash anyway, just for the whole, like, here. Go ahead. Don't claim that on your taxes. I don't care.
1: I never think of that. I barely carry any cash. I have, like, an emergency $20 bill.
2: Within the past year, I've started getting cash out for this purpose. Just to have, because I've run into situations where I wish I had it on me.
1: Yeah.
2: Or I thought I had some in the house in a drawer somewhere, like, just a little, you know, a little paper envelope full of fives. And then I'm like, oh, no, I have nothing left.
1: Well, you know, Tyler just walks around with a stack of hundreds he made from playing blackjack over at the Encore.
2: Yeah,
1: well,
2: but it says for movie use only.
3: No, it's funny because, like, when I was in AC over the summer, like, whenever I go to Atlantic City or Vegas, that's when I always have cash on me.
2: Yeah.
3: I'm paying for everything in cash.
2: Big swinging D over here.
3: No, I mean, it's just like casino. Like,
2: yeah, sure.
3: You need cash.
1: Yeah.
3: And then I always say to myself on these trips, like, I'm going to have cash on me from now on.
2: Yeah.
3: And then I never do.
1: Never do it. Yeah. Matthew from Georgetown, good morning.
4: Good morning. How's it going?
1: Good.
3: Matty.
1: What do you think, Matt?
4: I think Liam is 110% the a-hole. Mm. I think you should not have to confront someone about giving a tip, and I think they should just do it.
1: Mm. Okay.
2: Mm-hmm.
1: Yeah. But they didn't do it.
2: They didn't do it.
1: So I guess he was taking the next step.
2: And also the brother-in-law acting like he, like saying, I got it. Insinuates that he's going to tip, like he's covering the whole thing.
1: Yeah,
2: that was an a-hole move of him.
1: Of course, that's what you're going to assume.
2: You're going to tip zero on a six top? I can't.
1: Medford Mary, good morning.
5: Good morning, guys.
2: Good morning.
5: You guys are all I'm talking to you guys. Appreciate you guys.
2: Thank you.
5: Brother-in-law, definitely the a-hole. I worked for 9 years in waitressing before I became a teacher. It's a hard, hard job. Mm-hmm. We used to have times where if we had a six top or more, we were allowed to add the tip,
2: right.
5: You know, automatically. So it is our culture. I get it. Liam didn't do a smart thing, but he took care of the server. That's number one. And the other guy, he's playing the big man. Oh, I'm going to get the tip. But he doesn't have the respect for the waitress or the waiter to tip them. You know, definitely an a-hole in that situation. I'm sorry. And it was the end of the night. They probably had a few drinks. So maybe Liam didn't go about it the smartest way.
1: Hmm.
5: You know, he's probably trying to be subtle about it. But definitely brother-in-law the a-hole.
1: I think we all agree on that. Hmm. Brother-in-law, he's trying to make some kind of a point that nobody's going to get. Because he can't make a point by just not doing something.
2: Right. Like I don't agree with this policy. So, okay,
1: right.
2: But that's
1: so I'm just going to ignore
2: the policy.
1: I'm going to hurt these people instead of management.
2: I can understand if you had really bad service. Okay, you want to scale back on the tip, fine. But yeah. Again, there are so many more people that are being tipped out from that initial thing than just your server.
1: Yeah.
2: So you're screwing over other people that have had literally no interaction with your table.
3: And he's got to feel really strongly about that.
2: Yeah.
3: Because Liam said, let me leave the tip.
2: Yeah.
3: And he's like, no.
2: I got it,
3: but
2: I got
3: like,
2: it.
3: You have to be that much of an a-hole to lie about it.
1: You're right.
3: Like, at least say there, like right up front, like, hey, you know what? I'm not leaving a tip. You want to leave one,
1: you're
3: go
1: right.
3: For
1: at
3: it.
1: That point, he should have said, no, I don't tip. Here's why.
2: Right.
1: Yeah, he should have told Liam that and said, no, I got it taken care of.
3: This guy's a J.O.
1: Walter from Brockton has a question for Tyler about tonight at the Kowloon. Walter, what's your question?
6: Hey, Tyler, buddy. What's up?
3: What's up, Wally?
6: Love you, buddy. You turned to be the show donkey, but here's another one for you. Are you going to check Chuck's card at the end of the night to make sure he tips, because you're fronting pretty good right now.
3: You know,
6: as cheap as you are.
3: Cheap.
2: Wow.
3: Please.
2: He's not cheap. Okay,
3: Walter.
2: He's not cheap.
3: I am the least cheap guy you know. And
2: secondly, I'll stick up for you on that.
3: Chuck is, this is a tipping.
6: I know, but I'm just messing with you. But hey,
3: this is a tipping.
6: This is a one-time thing. This is going on, you know. They've been doing this for a while, because why else would the guy check the card before they walk out the restaurant?
2: I don't think he intentionally looked. I think it was just one of those things where the receipt, you know, was probably on one of those little wooden clipboard things that you stick the pen under and then you can never get the little flap back up like the mousetrap. And he probably just kind of glanced at it and saw, like, wait a minute.
1: Yeah,
2: zero?
1: If the bill is sitting there and somebody just bought
2: you can
1: dinner
2: see.
1: Out of curiosity, he's like, I wonder how much that was.
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3: Hey, hang on.
2: South of the city, no fun heading into Randolph. 93 southbound. Got a crash right by Route 24. It's slowing things down. Route 3 is jammed up. Weymouth to Braintree. The expressway's jammed up as well. Logan Express out to Columbia Road. Going to see delays on the Mass Pike. Framingham to Natick. Weston to Newton. Slow again heading into Brighton. I'm Megan Dahl.
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22: Don't forget to make us your number one preset.
1: So is Liam the a-hole? Liam from Northborough went out to dinner with the brother-in-law. Two couples out to dinner, about $500 for the bill. He insists, the brother-in-law insists on paying the bill. Liam says, at least let me do the tip. No. Forget about it. So Liam happens to catch the glance at the bill on the way out and notices that the tip line was empty. No tip. Apparently, brother-in-law doesn't believe in tipping.
2: Yeah, he's that guy.
1: He's one of those guys. So Liam takes the pen and fills in $100. Changes the bill to $600. Brother-in-law gets the statement. Whoa, what is this? Does some detective work? All goes back to Liam. He's pissed that he did that. He demands the cash. He's talking about pressing charges. Does it? It went really far.
2: Yeah.
1: But we want to know, is Liam the a-hole for doing that himself?
23: This is an easy fix. The person just should have changed it to 100 as they did. Walked out and said, hey, here's 100 cash. I switched the tip to 100. I told you I got the tip. All done. This now, if he looks at his credit card statement, he knows that he left zero, which was a D-bag move. He's obviously going to reach out to the credit card company. But if they handle it in the parking lot, problem solved.
1: Usually in the parking lot with everybody, you publicly shame him.
2: Right.
1: Yeah.
2: But also, if you had the $100 cash, you just leave that for the tip.
1: Yeah.
2: You wouldn't even probably wouldn't even just say anything. Be like, yeah.
1: Unless you want to shame the guy, though.
2: Well, that too. But, you know, you're chasing him out in the parking lot being like, hey, Bill, I noticed you forgot. Like, I used to work.
1: You cheap bastard.
2: Years ago, I used to bartend at McGreevy's, and I used to work the back bar with Christine Leahy, who went on to do a lot of stuff with, like, Fox Sports. I think she was with Colin Cowherd for years.
1: Mm-hmm.
2: And I loved her. She was amazing. But when we got, if you had someone that would, like, zero out the tip line and didn't leave cash, she would close the check and slide it back across the bar to them, and she's like, I think you made a mistake.
1: Ooh.
2: Every time. It was glorious. I was like, I loved working with her because of that. It was so great.
1: That is drama.
24: I think the person committing credit card fraud was probably a pretty big a-hole deal, but definitely did it for the right reasons. I think the guy who picked up the check was the biggest a-hole. The other person probably could have gotten to an ATM. They're everywhere and given cash instead of committing fraud.
2: Yeah. It's, you know, and then there's a $16 fee on the ATM because it's not a it's a bank ATM you've never heard of.
1: It's the ATM on the gas station. What kind of ATM? It's just it's ATM.
2: It's like the one at Belle Isle Seafood in Winthrop.
1: Don't worry
2: like,
1: about,
2: the numbers are all dirty.
1: I can't read this. The glass is broken on the screen.
25: So I was in the same situation. Was with a buddy. He didn't tip. I went to the server afterwards, called my buddy out to the server, and I said, hey, can I get a shot of Four Roses? And then I cashed out, tipped him like that.
2: There you go. Roses. Yeah. Charge me for a buck. Side of rice.
3: For a fantastic drink, too,
1: yes.
3: By the way.
1: Mm-hmm. Very nice.
2: 508 texter says, why didn't he just publicly shame him right there on the spot and handle the tip himself when he saw the zero? The way in which Liam wrote the email, it seems as though everybody else had kind of already started to exit the establishment, and then he was gathering his belongings with his wife and then looked down and was like, oh, you didn't tip.
1: Yeah.
2: 303 texter, both are the a-hole. I'm the general manager of a restaurant. By changing it, they put the server's job on the line. I don't disagree with that. When he called in and said, I don't leave a tip, the manager would then ask the server, why did you change it? Then most likely they went and looked at the cameras. So, yeah, that's also a tricky thing.
1: I didn't think about that. Of course, the server would be blamed first.
2: Like, 100%.
1: You changed the check.
3: Oh, yeah.
1: I did not.
2: Yes. 603 texture, are we certain this wasn't a restaurant that has a mandatory 20% for parties of six or more and the writer didn't see it? Yes, I had to shorten his email a little bit, but he did mention that.
1: Okay.
2: Yeah, people often write very verbose, long, and for time purposes, we have to
1: it's what we do.
2: Cut him down a little bit and abbreviate. Annette said the same thing as the other texture, not cool, you could have gotten the server fired. 508 texter. Hopefully the brother-in-law learns his lesson for being a cheap bastard. But yeah, it's a dick move to mess around with someone else's credit card.
1: I don't think he learned his lesson. He's not going to change.
2: No, he's not going to make him tip.
1: No.
3: Nah. Would you call the guy out, though, in front of everybody?
1: My brother-in-law? Absolutely. Yeah.
3: Well, that's what I was thinking. Cause, like,
1: absolutely.
3: If it was somebody that I didn't really, like, that I wasn't that close to or really didn't care about, yeah. I would say something. Like, hey, guy, you didn't leave a tip. What are we doing here? But if it was, like one of my best friends or something, I would probably pull him aside afterwards and go, dude, you know you didn't leave a tip? What are you doing?
1: Get back in there.
3: Yeah, you got to get
1: in
3: there.
1: Make this right.
2: Fix this.
1: Yeah. You got to make this right.
3: And if they refuse, which they probably would, because clearly this guy's standing on this hill,
2: yeah.
3: I would be like, all right, well, I'm going in to leave a tip because you're an idiot. Like, if it was a good friend of mine. But I would call them out. I wouldn't call them out in front of everybody.
1: I could not walk away from that restaurant leaving it like that.
3: No.
1: You would have to fix it.
3: Could you imagine if he was out to dinner and First Class Kelly did this?
2: No, I can't, because that would never happen.
1: No, it would never happen, because First Class Kelly is such an over-tipper.
2: It's in her name.
1: She's like 25% plus. Yeah. Like, what are you doing?
3: Hence.
1: That's a quarter of the bill.
3: The nickname.
2: See,
3: First Class. Yeah.
2: I'm a time tipper, too. I tip on time premium. So if I go to a bar with a friend and we're catching up and we've had a few apps and maybe a drink or two, but like we've been there for a long time.
3: Oh, really?
2: Taking up two seats. Yeah. Oh, I'll increase the tip for that, because you're not turning those two seats. So by us continuing to sit there and enjoy the remainder of our, this is something you think about after having worked in the restaurant industry, because you see people sitting there, they're not ordering drinks. And some bars will have that, be like, hey, if you're not actively drinking, get the hell out of here and let some other people sit there. But we're taking up two spots that could, if there's nobody in the restaurant, that's a different story.
3: Yeah.
2: But if it's busy and people are waiting, first of all, people are waiting. Second of all, you are preventing that server or that bartender from continuing to earn income. So I'll throw them a little extra.
1: The restaurant cop over here.
2: That's me.
3: I'm the
2: petty police department.
1: I just generally leave an autographed ZLX t-shirt as a tip. That's always
2: something.
1: It always
2: those?
1: Brings a smile. Yeah.
3: You know what? You can just get one for free tonight at the Column from 6 to 8, because that's where we'll be.
2: If you're one of the first 100 people.
1: Journey tickets coming up 8:10. Another classic rock challenge on the way.

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2: No, it don't.
1: It do go down.
3: Oh, what's going down?
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4: The Macklemore Robert Kraft saga took another turn yesterday when the rapper announced he's donating $1 million he would have earned from Ed Sheeran's tour to six organizations helping Palestinians. He then publicly challenged Kraft to match it, saying that whatever they disagree on, they should be able to agree that Palestinian lives are worth protecting. Robert Kraft responded by revealing that, oh, Ed Sheeran already asked me to donate $2 million toward humanitarian relief in the region before you asked me.
5: Yes, before.
4: Before.
5: I did it first. What kind of protests are they going to have outside the show, Gillette? Can you imagine now?
2: Yeah.
5: And it's going to be like a national news story as well.
4: Oh, so 100%.
5: Everybody's going to be there.
4: It's taken off.
5: What does Ed Sheeran say from stage?
2: He's got to do something.
4: He's got to address it.
5: He has to address it.
2: Yeah, he'll definitely do something. Yeah. He'll probably reiterate everything they've just done.
5: Yep.
2: The charity money they've given. And that, hey, I didn't want to cancel the tour because I didn't want to disappoint you guys and all the people that work. He'll say all the right things.
4: Sure.
5: Yeah,
2: because from everything that I've heard about him,
4: and
2: people in the industry, he's like the biggest sweetheart.
5: He's a great guy.
4: Yeah, that's what I've heard.
2: So
4: yeah, at the end of Robert Kraft's statement, he also added, "In addition, I'd like the people who are speaking in support of the Palestinian people to know that for decades I have supported efforts to create opportunity for Palestinians and have brought young Palestinians and Israelis together to build businesses, create jobs, and forge relationships." So we'll see what happens. Former Fall River Mayor Jaisal Correa is out of federal prison. You remember this guy?
5: I remember him.
4: He was shaking. Yeah, he was like 5 years old when he got elected mayor.
5: Yep.
4: He was reportedly shaking. He was accused of shaking down people wanting to open. Having a headphone issue here.
2: sure it is.
4: He was accused of shaking down people who wanted to open marijuana businesses. He had a co-conspirator who was also convicted. And basically, he was in charge of issuing non-opposition letters to dispensaries. And he got caught. So he was supposed to serve, I think, 6 years in federal prison. He served half his sentence. They let him out. So he has to pay more than $306,000 in restitution. He's working as a marketing manager for a steakhouse in Fall River, and based on his current income and financial situation, they have agreed on the repayment amount for the restitution of $170 a month. So it's going to take him about 150 years to clear the debt.
2: Well, you know, if he eats well and takes care of himself, you know, maybe he can get there.
4: I mean,
5: that's a long time to say.
4: It's a long time.
5: Welcome to Sizzler. Four?
4: Yes.
5: This way.
4: I'll have the Ike and Tina tuna platter. A judge has ruled that Bradley Rain is competent to stand trial for driving his SUV through the Apple Store at Hingham's Derby Street Shops in 2022. I can't believe that was 4 years ago that happened. A tragic story, of course. 65-year-old construction worker named Kevin Bradley was killed. Several others were injured. Rain claims a software malfunction caused the SUV to accelerate. Prosecutors said, you know what, we checked the car out. We didn't find any defects that could have caused the
5: crash. I've never had a software issue like that. Have you, Tyler?
4: And if anybody's going to have a software issue, you'd think it would be you, Chuck, driving a Tesla.
5: Correct.
4: Right.
2: It's just Jetson's car, I would think.
5: It's just a driving computer.
4: Yeah.
5: It's never done that.
4: Never done that before. He's now facing second-degree murder and motor vehicle homicide charges. His trial is scheduled to begin in January. It is 66 degrees in Boston right now. Under clear skies. We'll have a little bit of rain moving in later on across the region, depending on where you are. Seems like Route 2, that stretch, you're going to get some nasty return commute home weather. But out here, it should be pretty good tonight for our first ever check-in with Chuck live at the Kowloon Saugus Mass, 6 to 8 p.m. Come out and say hello. 79 is going to be your high. It'll be beautiful. I'm Danielle. That's your download.
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2: All right, this last road trip of the year for the Red Sox is not off to a banging start. They've just lost two in a row. The second game was last night in Texas. It started out well. Wilson Contreras hit a two-run bomb. I thought we were off and running, but Texas came back, man. Tied it up. After six, we go to the seventh inning. Eric Miller has been so lights out for so long, and then all of a sudden now he's walking like, just walking guys. He hit a guy last night, he walked another guy, gave up three runs in one inning.
5: This team is, they're just asleep or something, heading into the end. Chad Tracy has to like throw the bats into the shower, like in Bull Durham.
2: Dude. I think they just used all their energy.
5: Maybe.
2: On that huge winning streak. I mean, like, I don't know. They're limping into the playoffs. This is not how you want to do it. They're out of contention to win the AL East, although we didn't expect them to win that. They have a lock. Not a lock, but I mean, they're pretty solid.
5: It's not a lock.
2: Yeah, not a lock. But if they don't make the playoffs, this is
5: all right. The magic number is 5. How many games do we have left?
2: We had 12 total, so 10.
5: Okay.
2: 10 games.
5: We should be able to do that.
2: We should be able to do this. But like I said at the beginning of the week, they're all contenders they're playing.
5: Yeah.
2: Texas, Tampa Bay, Cleveland, the Cubs. Like, these aren't bad teams. These are all really good teams, so they got to get it going here. The offense is completely anemic. They got 3 hits last night.
5: Terrible.
2: Just scored 3 runs. 2 was on that home run. The other one was from a balk. Like, what are we doing?
7: Hey, Dad?
2: All right, they'll try and avoid the sweep tonight. Sonny Gray to the rescue.
5: He'll get it done.
2: 8:05 start. He's going for his 18th win of the season. We should be talking about him as a Cy Young candidate. I'm just going to say that. Other baseball news. The Brewers, first team in baseball to clinch their division. It's their 4th straight National League Central title. If you're a Yankee fan, how dare you? And you can't be psyched that they pulled Aaron Judge in the 6th inning of yesterday's game against the Twins with a little bit of lower leg tightness, maybe a little hammy. I don't know.
5: Oh, he tweaked
2: it. Lower leg or upper leg? They said lower leg. So was it
5: calf?
2: Calf? I don't know. Wouldn't it be great if he was out for the rest of the season?
5: Are you wishing injury on a player?
4: I don't think you should say things like
2: that. NFL Week 2 kicks off tonight with Thursday Night Baseball. Lions and Buffalo to play the Bills at their nice new stadium, Highmark Stadium. Finally, good day to be Joe Buck. I got a 6-year, $108 million contract extension from ESPN. Bad day to be Travis Kelce, reportedly among the victims of a $35 million Ponzi scheme. But you know what? He didn't do anything wrong. That's what they're saying.
5: If I ever see Travis, I'm going to say, hey, could I get your social security number, please? Oh, sure.
2: Could I get your wife's credit card number and the PIN, please?
5: Yeah, here you go. I got it.
2: I heard you're married to a billionaire. All right, that's sports. I'm Tyler, and this is the Chuck Nolan Morning Show.
5: Journey is in Providence, October 29th. We got a bear digits right now for another classic rock challenge. If you've never given it a shot, this is your opportunity to brag to your friends. 877-617-1007. What are we doing to get them in the show?
8: In my mind, I'm already next to the volcano.
4: I love it.
8: Give me a minute.
4: Can I have another Mai Tai, please?
5: Is this the music we're going to hear tonight at the Kowloon?
8: I've arranged for it, yes. Excellent. Tavares is unavailable and so beautiful.
4: Well, you know, they just played there, so.
8: We're going to do a one-word challenge, one-hit wonder edition.
5: Ooh.
2: One-hit, one word.
8: One-hit, one word.
5: That's it. That's a good clue. That's a good clue.
8: So expand your mind. Expand your mind to the wonderful world of one-hit wonders.
5: Can I get another Mai Tai, please?
2: Mai Tai is 2
8: words. Double.
4: Another round of Saga Swings for me and my friends.
5: Yeah, I'm staying at the Red Roof Inn. It's okay.
4: I'm just going to walk
8: I'd like
4: over.
8: A suffering bastard, please.
5: Tomorrow I'll be here. I'm so
4: He's
5: itchy.
4: He's right here.
5: Why am I so itchy?
2: Let it go. Let it go. It's me letting it go.
5: 877-617-1007. Let's go. Let's get you to Journey. Classic Rock Challenge. Next from ZLX.

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3: Okay.
8: Pelosi's put together a one-word challenge with a caveat.
9: Not a caveat. It's just like a special edition, like how, you know, Trivial Pursuit would have a special edition.
10: Oh,
9: Monopoly,
10: yeah.
9: Monopoly
10: sure.
9: makes a special edition.
8: Yeah. All right. It's not a caveat.
9: It's the one-hit wonder edition.
8: It's the one-hit wonder edition, all right?
9: Of the one-word challenge.
8: So this is an artist or band that had their one big shot.
9: Yes.
8: And that was it.
9: Was it?
8: But.
9: One and done.
8: It was a great shot. 877-617-100.7. Title, an artist, and you're going to see Journey in Providence on October 29th.
9: One of my favorite words, too.
8: Anthony from Belmont, how are you?
11: I'm good. How are you guys doing?
8: Very good. Thank you. All right, here we go. Our first shot at it. One word challenge.
12: Imbecile.
10: Nice. Again, he's right here.
8: One more time.
12: Imbecile.
11: Oh my God.
8: Tyler?
12: Imbecile.
8: All right. All right. What do you think, Anthony?
11: Oh, it's a tough one. I'm going to be honest with you guys. I have no idea. I haven't got a clue.
10: Oh,
8: all right.
10: Gosh.
8: Appreciate the effort, though. Thank you for calling.
10: Wow. I'm going to have to spell it out.
12: Imbecile.
8: Did you hear that okay?
12: Imbecile.
8: Dan from Lynn. Hey, Dan.
13: Good morning.
8: Good morning. All right, here, one more time.
12: Imbecile.
8: One word challenge. It's the name of the song.
13: Men Without Hats, Safety Dance.
8: Yeah. That is correct.
14: We can dance if you want to. We can leave your pants behind. Because your friends don't dance. And if they don't dance, well, they're no friends of mine.
8: Whatever happened to those guys?
10: Isn't it the Safety Dance?
15: I think they're playing the Big E with Chubby Checker and
9: I think it
15: Roger Daltrey.
10: It's the Safety Dance.
15: It's actually the Safety Dance, but it's not
10: You're
15: a ZLX.
10: Allow it?
15: It's not a ZLX song. We'll give. Right. I mean, we got have some leeway.
8: Wait a minute, what is that?
10: Loosey Goosey over here again
8: so
10: with the rules.
8: Loosey Goosey. So
15: once again, we don't nitpick over the word "the." We never.
10: You
15: have
10: no, many
15: we,
10: times.
15: No, no.
10: Yes,
8: but when you change
10: have.
8: The rules like this, it just makes you seem
15: okay.
8: like a.
15: Tell Dan he can't win that. Go ahead. I dare you. Say it.
8: I can't hear you.
12: Imbecile.
8: Dan, congratulations, no. man. You're going to see Journey.
11: Woo! Awesome.
8: Nicely done. All right, coming up, we got the check-in with Chuck, and it's ripped from the headlines.
15: Yes.
8: It's an amazing story.
15: Yes.
8: And we want to hear your amazing story. Coming up, 877-617-100.7. 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
3: 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Want you to be part of the show, and we want to hear your tale of perseverance. The human spirit.
4: It's working with Tyler every day.
5: Hey, oh, whoa.
3: That could be it. Got the story here about a hiker who was rescued after dislocating a shoulder while climbing Mount Washington on Tuesday. This guy, Kurt Sidzak, Connecticut, told authorities he fell and dislocated his shoulder and hurt his back. He began his hike at 4 a.m.
4: All right.
3: Slipped in an area with wet granite slabs around 10 a.m., dislocated his shoulder, which is really painful.
5: Yeah, I can imagine.
4: And nobody there to pop it back in for him.
3: He didn't take the belt off and go up against the tree. One, two, He summited. He got up there around 3:15 p.m.
4: Oh, that's rough, dude.
3: And that's heavy climbing.
4: What a hardo.
3: Oh, my God.
5: I'll say. Yeah.
3: But he did it. He pushed through.
5: That's ballsy.
3: Didn't turn around. Didn't give up.
4: No. I'm going to go to the summit and get help.
3: Didn't call for a helicopter. Wow. He summited.
4: Thank God.
3: All right?
5: That's a man.
3: With a bad wing.
5: That's a man.
3: So we want to know for the check-in today, what's an injury that you just push through? All right?
5: Whether you had to, whether you could or not.
3: Right, whether you had a choice or not. You had to bite the bullet. You just had... I don't feel it. Mind over matter. You know, you

0: twisted an ankle doing an upper loge beer run in the first period of Bruins game. You're in searing pain, but you know what? You want to see the rest of that game, and you're with your buddies.
1: I got to see what happens.
0: You all right there, bud? Fine. I'll be all right. Don't worry about me. So what's an injury that you push through? Mine I have is from a very young age, where I grew up in the city of the Seven Hills, Paris of the 80s, Worcester.
1: Heart of the Commonwealth.
2: Heart of the Commonwealth.
0: Thank you. I grew up near a college field.
1: Okay.
0: Which was surrounded by one of those cyclone fences, like 10 feet high. It's got the prongs on the top.
1: Yep.
2: Ooh.
1: I see it.
0: We always used to go over there and goof around. And one of the fun things to do was to drive the security guard crazy. And he would drive after us. And what you do is you hop over the fence.
2: Yeah.
1: Maybe.
2: Oh, what happened?
0: I was doing a hop, but I didn't hop enough.
2: Oh.
0: Again, I remind you of the prongs on top.
1: Did you get caught?
0: My right leg.
2: Oh, I thought you were going to say you're nuts.
0: No. My right leg got speared on that thing.
1: Was there flesh?
0: There was a pulling. There was a tearing. Protrusion? I'm going to say it. You can see the muscle coming out.
1: Oh! This is like almost like a degloving.
2: Oh.
0: When I pushed myself off of that thing, mm-hmm. blood screaming down my leg.
1: Impressive.
0: I had to drag myself home. It was pretty far
3: away.
0: I'm
3: out for the rest of this segment. I'm out. I'm nauseous.
0: I was getting dizzy. Everything. I had to be taken to the hospital.
2: Wow.
0: But I was not going to let that security guard get me.
1: No, you can't.
0: I pushed through.
1: You did. You persevered.
0: All right, Danielle, hit me.
1: I'm going to be honest with you. I've been very fortunate, knock on wood, in my life to not have dealt with many severe injuries. And I broke my toe on the ship in Antarctica, if you recall.
0: Damn.
1: And I had to have an x-ray on the boat. I did persevere that night to keep dancing and drinking.
0: Which toe?
1: The the ring toe on my left foot.
0: Okay.
1: I don't know what the official name for that toe is, but
0: it's
1: usually
0: going to be the big toe or the pinky toe. That's interesting. You got that one.
1: I was...
3: The weird long one, isn't it?
0: Yeah.
1: No, that's my second toe. That's my index toe.
3: Okay.
1: I do have long toes. But anyway, I was coming. My phone was dying, and we were all down. It was like the farewell party before heading back up the Drake Passage. And so I was like, well, let me go get my charger. And I'd had a few glasses of wine. So I was running up, and I took the corner too fast, and they have, on cruise ships, they have doors in the hallways that they can close in case of, you know,
0: like
1: emergencies
0: Star Trek.
1: And things like that. So, yeah. So I came around the corner, and my foot hit the side of the wall where the door is, and it must have just split the toes, because I had flip-flops on, and it just crunched that toe, and I was like, oh, that hurt. And I was very drunk, and didn't feel it till the next day, until half my foot was black. I was like, oh, I think I broke something. But other than, I've
0: Did you say turn the ship around? No.
1: Yeah. I've never broken a bone. I've never had major surgery except for giving my baby oven back. So, like, I've really not hurt myself significantly in my life. Emotionally and mentally, absolutely. Torture myself constantly.
0: Okay.
1: But physically, I've not had to really power through much in terms of... I mean, I've had multiple neurotoxin and lip filler appointments where I've not had numbing cream. I guess that makes me pretty tough.
0: I would say you're a tough broad.
1: I have a very high pain threshold.
0: I think you
4: these
0: could take,
4: Boston kids have class.
1: Thank you.
0: You could take Tyler.
1: Oh, 100%.
2: No,
1: she's no.
2: Do you have any idea where I'm from?
0: Yeah,
1: all I'd have to do is pick something up off the sidewalk like a dirty tissue and wave it at him. He'd be out of there.
2: Actually, all I have to do is sneeze near me and I'd run.
1: Exactly.
0: All right, Tyler, before we get to yours, I got to get to Robert in the car who has a great story about running. Robert, what happened to you? What injury do you have that you push through?
5: So I did what was, I called it an urban CrossFit. I would run a block, do an exercise.
0: Wow.
5: And there was a 30-inch box jump on a concrete wall that I used to do, and I missed. Mm. And I whacked my shin on this concrete wall in full jump, and when I looked, I could see bone.
2: Oh, yeah, baby!
5: But it's on the far end of my run, so what did I do?
0: What'd you do?
5: Finished the run.
2: How do you run with a bone coming out?
1: That is impressive.
0: Yeah. You know why? He's a New Englander.
1: He's hardy.
5: It was gross. It was and it was raining, which I probably shouldn't have done the box jump in the rain.
3: It was uphill both ways.
0: He's running past an elementary school, kids looking out the window screaming.
1: Yep.
3: The Walking Dead.
5: When I got to the minor emergency clinic, the guy kind of looked at it and kind of laughed. And he wrang blood out of my sock.
2: Yes!
1: All right, Kurt Schilling.
0: Story gets better.
5: Wow, but I finished the damn run.
0: Finished the damn run. Okay?
2: That's impressive.
0: That's what we're talking
2: about.
0: That's
2: impressive.
0: All right, I want you to hang on yours, okay?
2: I got it.
0: And think about your injury.
2: Believe me, nothing I'm going to come up with is better than that.
4: No. That was great.
2: Trust me.
0: We started with the guy who hiked Mount Washington with a dislocated shoulder for 7 hours. Mm-hmm. What is your injury that you pushed through? 877-617-100.7. 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

0: superhero stories today. Ripped from the headlines, inspired by this hiker who was rescued off of Mount Washington on Tuesday. He left to climb the mountain at 4 o'clock in the morning. A couple hours later, he slipped on some wet granite, dislocated his shoulder. Did he stop? Did he turn around? No! He climbed to the top, got there at 3:15. 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
1: Okay.
0: 508. Was hit in the face with a bungee cord hook. I totally see it. Worked 9.5 hours before going to ReadyMed to get my unibrow glued back together.
1: I mean,
2: I hurt myself today.
1: Oh my God, that is intense.
0: Andy from Medfield has a story of the human spirit to share with us. Go ahead, Andrew.
3: So when I was 19, I was riding my bike and I kind of drove over like a half horse. And I fell. I had road rash on the back of my ear. I split my lip completely open. I didn't realize it until I got home. I look in the mirror. I see cartilage coming out of my left side of my mouth.
0: Cartilage!
3: Next thing I know. Yeah. It was interesting. So I had a swelled, my lip was swelled up. And then so I went, ended up getting maybe like close to 10 stitches on my lip. But actually, after that, everything was all said and done, I actually had tickets to go see Godsmack up at Hampton Beach.
4: Well, you can't miss that.
3: So I still went to the concert and everything else. It was actually the CD release party for Godsmack and everything. So I still end up going, and everyone's just like, Jesus Christ, what the hell happened to you?
0: How was it eating the Blink's fried dough up at Hampton Beach?
3: Oh, yeah, absolutely.
0: Wow. That's the kind of thing I'm talking about here.
4: Mm-hmm. Well, you do it all in the name of rock. You have to keep going.
1: Yeah.
4: You have to power through.
0: That's hardy. That's a hardy story. Mm-hmm. John from Medway, good morning.
5: How are you?
0: Good. How you doing?
6: Daddy.
5: Good, good. I got a little story. Back in 2000, I was fighting in the Golden Gloves, and I broke my jaw in the first 30 seconds of the first round, and I had to finish the fight with a broken jaw.
0: With a broken jaw.
1: Aye.
4: Wow, you got your jaw busted
5: sir.
4: Boxing?
7: That's a guy who goes this
5: way. Excuse me?
7: Though.
5: Yeah.
7: Wow. Absolutely. Absolutely.
0: Did you ever say, cut me, Mickey?
5: No, I wasn't saying much at that point.
7: The broken jaw. Weren't you listening?
0: What was it? Was it a right hook? Was it a jab? What got you?
5: It was actually an uppercut.
0: Uppercut.
1: Oh, boy.
0: Yeah.
4: You got to protect that next time.
0: Kept going, though.
1: Okay.
5: Yeah, yeah, we learned. You
1: know? All right, Holyfield.
0: Did you win the fight?
5: I did not.
0: Oh.
4: Not clearly.
0: Jesus.
4: Sorry. It would have been great if you actually came back and knocked the other guy out.
0: I did not, actually,
8: Morning, guys. I was living in St. Petersburg, working at McDonald's when I was a kid, and broke my ankle playing basketball. Called in the next day. They didn't want to believe me. So I walked 40 blocks all the way up with a big old black swollen ankle.
0: Yeah.
8: They believed me after that.
0: Yeah, look at this. Yeah. Look at this.
1: Not where I thought that was going.
0: Get me over to the fryer later. I'll work.
1: Act like a man. Apple pie stat.
9: Guys, I'm a big runner, and I've broke my ankles more times over the years than I can count to different degrees of severity. And every time, no matter how bad it feels in the moment, I can power through, finish my run, and deal with it the next day. Then my orthopedist looks at me. He says, Rye, he goes, you're an idiot. I'm like, what are you talking about? He goes, it hurts, right? I said, yeah, Doc, of course it hurts. He goes, it hurts because you run on it, you dumbass.
0: Yeah. Mm-hmm. Yeah, that's a sign you should stop. But he didn't.
1: He didn't. He kept going.
0: And that's our check-in today. What is an injury that you pushed through? Got a bunch of texts coming in here.
1: We do have a lot of text messages coming in. 781 text. Back in the day, I was dating a woman who was totally out of my league. Took her to see Stevie Nicks. Started not feeling well as we arrived. Stomach pain off the charts. Brushed off her concerns because I didn't want to disappoint her. Clenched my teeth and got through it. Took her home. Got a kiss goodnight. Got to my house. Literally crawled into bed. I begged my mom to take me to the ER. My appendix had burst.
0: Oh, God.
1: I was sick for 2 weeks. But I ended up marrying her, and we've been together ever since. Worth it.
0: What a beautiful love story that is.
4: Wow. Mm-hmm. Dealt with the appendicitis just for a girl?
0: They were pre-disastered, so they know everything after that would be good.
1: Yeah.
4: That's good. Yeah, I guess so, right?
6: They already got past that.
1: Wow, what a 781 text was once playing men's league hockey, took a slap shot right between the eyes and on the bridge of my nose, went off, got the bleeding stopped, threw some ice on it, came back, scored the game-winning goal. Hockey, I mean, that's...
0: Rudy.
4: Par for the course with a hockey player. Correct. They play through everything. Toughest guys on the planet.
0: It's true.
4: Players.
0: That is true.
1: 774 text. Fractured my ribs playing hockey in the first period. Played out the whole game.
4: That's all the ribs. How do you breathe?
0: That's right.
1: Not well.
0: You can't laugh either. It destroys you.
1: 508 text. Diverticulitis during a softball game. That's rough. That's rough.
0: Wow. Don't slide home.
1: Yeah, don't do that.
4: You see the skiing one? 603.
1: The Oregon one? 609?
4: 603, skiing in northern Vermont, broke my collarbone.
6: Oh.
4: Walked about a quarter of the way to the slope, a quarter of the way up the slope to the lodge. Then wife drove 3 hours to southern New Hampshire to go to the hospital, surgery the next day. Another collarbone thing. I never did the collarbone thing. That sounds awful.
0: Yep. Touch your collarbone right now. Imagine that thing snapping.
1: No,
4: I just can't.
1: Like a chicken.
0: Like a chicken. We got Jeff in Worcester who has a work-related story for us here. Go ahead, Jeff.
10: How are we doing? I drive the motor coaches. I drove Holy Cross to West Point for a football game. While I was there, I was climbing up the stadium seats to watch the game, and I tripped on the seat, and my leg hit the one in front of me. I split my leg wide open, and even the meat was kind of hanging out.
0: Meat!
10: I went back to the bus, and I used about a half a roll of paper towels, and just blood was just gushing. It took 7 hours. By the time the game was over, the team loaded, I had to drive back to Holy Cross, bring the bus home. Then I went to the ER. 19 stitches. And even the doctor was like, ooh, that's a good one. I'm like, yeah, it looked like a shock bite.
0: Oh, Jesus. Jeff, nobody notices that limp today. Don't worry about
4: that.
0: Yeah,
4: I'm sure. It's
0: that's
4: completely
0: fine.
6: What's for dinner?
1: Another skiing story, 609 texture. Skiing in Oregon and the lodge was at the top of the mountain. I fell on my third run down and my skis didn't pop off. Heard this loud pop, laid there for a few minutes, knew something was wrong, but I refused to call for the snowmobile. So I skied down the rest of the mountain, took the lift up, then drove home an hour and a half to the urgent care clinic. Turns out I had broken my tibia and torn my ACL.
0: Oh, my God.
11: That's just, skied on it?
1: Yeah.
11: Yikes.
0: How do you deal with the pain?
1: Hardo.
0: Maybe he's just in shock.
1: Yeah. Probably.
6: The boot, you know, sometimes you lock your foot in that boot too tight, you don't feel anything. You just go for it.
0: Oof.
6: That's probably where it was at.
4: 978 texter. Growing up, we used to play football at St. Nick Elementary. Every Thanksgiving, I got hit, and my teeth went through my bottom lip. Yeah. I wound up with 15 stitches after finishing the game. Kid kept playing.
0: Did you have pumpkin pie after that for Thanksgiving?
1: Yeah. Just a slice, a little Cool Whip.
0: Our question, what is an injury that you push through? Inspired by this hiker in Mount Washington who hiked over 7 hours with a dislocated shoulder to the top.
4: I think we can end it on this one. 617 texter. Nail gun to the tongue still wins it all.
1: Nail tongue Joe. Yep. Nail tongue Joe.
0: Go, absolutely.
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2: Some people might find some of these stories a little gross. I find them inspirational.
3: I love these.
2: This is the human spirit.
4: Yes.
2: Inspired by this guy this week who climbed Mount Washington, despite the fact that early into the hike, he dislocated his shoulder. So he did the rest of the hike with his arm up over his head.
4: I just don't understand why he didn't turn around and go home.
2: Because he wanted to get to the top.
4: Yeah. I mean, you know, sometimes you just can't. Sometimes things happen. You got to walk away.
2: You accept the challenge. You don't give up.
3: No. Quitter.
4: Yeah, I would quit.
2: Patriots is down 28-3. Well, I guess we're going to lose the Super Bowl.
3: Oh!
4: It's over. Go home.
2: Get out of here!
3: No, seriously, can you quit?
2: Bob from Situate, good morning.
5: Good morning, guys. How you doing?
3: Good morning, Bob.
2: Bob, tell us, what is an injury that you push through?
5: Oh, so I didn't push through it myself, but I was there every step of the way. Anyone familiar with the Juno Cruise?
2: The Juno Cruise.
5: We're getting off at the port in Juneau, Alaska?
2: Alaska, no. Yes. The only way to get there is by ship or by plane. There's no roads.
3: Okay.
5: Yes. So there's that big whale statue there.
2: Yes.
5: And we had just gotten off the ship, on the ship for 2 days, the first day at our first port. She's backing up to go take a picture of herself with the whale, and there's a 2-foot moat that surrounds this thing, but it was empty. So she doesn't see the moat, and she keeps backing up, loses her footing, and goes right into the moat. Your ankle, your knee. Turns out, it's a tibial plateau fracture. 5 pieces.
2: 5 pieces.
5: And I'm like, oh, we're not going to the hospital. We'll be fine. They'll ace it up for you. We're going to get back on the ship. Because if you don't get back on the ship, they charge you $1,500 a person.
4: Oh, you got to suck it up.
3: Yep.
2: Wow.
5: Or I'm like, they charge you if you don't get back on the ship.
2: You're going back to the ship like it's a 3-legged race.
5: Yep, they threw us off the cruise. They had 2 stewards come up to the suite. Pack all your stuff. You're out of here. Off to the hospital where we stayed for 7 days. She had an external fixator in before she came back to the East Coast here and had the actual surgery done.
2: My God.
5: $275,000 later.
2: That's with insurance.
6: Jeez. She fell funny.
2: It's a crazy story. It's a crazy story. Kelly from Melrose. How are you?
7: Hey, what's going on? Hey, I'm doing great. How are you guys?
2: Good, thank you. Tell us about that injury that you pushed through.
7: Let me tell you. It was the worst of the worst. I fell on my best friend's wedding day before the wedding. It was that famous kind of heel wobble, you know?
3: Uh-huh.
7: Yeah, you get that. Yeah. And they were my tried and true. Those were my heels that I wear. I'm 6'1". I don't really need them, but I, you know, it was a fancy day. And this is my best friend of going on 40 years now. You know, we met when we were in pre-K.
2: Kelly, you want another Prosecco? Sure.
4: Bring them over.
7: No, I wish I could say that had anything to do with it, but it was kind of a challenging time. June of 2020, so it was a COVID wedding, and everything was just all just out of sorts anyway. And long story short, we're walking out of the Liberty Hotel. The limo couldn't fit in their little driveway, you know, so we had to go on the feeder road. So as we're walking out that way, I see another bridesmaid and her husband, and I've only seen her husband, you know, just in like either his like police officer gear or just like regular clothes, but he was wearing like suspenders and like a bow tie. I was like, Mark, suspenders, great choice. And what I didn't see in front of me was a very large parking cone. My dress got caught up in it. I did the heel wobble. I went left. I went right. I went left again, and then doubled over. And I closed my eyes. I knew something was wrong. And I look up, and when I open my eyes, I see my best friend standing over me in her wedding dress, silent laughing, crying, and she peed. She peed herself.
3: Yes.
8: I hurt myself.
7: I'll tell you one thing. I broke her nerves. And if any brides out there are listening, mm-hmm. and you remember that, you know, I mean, her jaw was chattering. She couldn't control it. So we all call it the fall. And I made it through the day with a steady, regimen of ibuprofen, grown-up seltzers, and something else medicinal. And the next day, we took a look at my feet, and one of the other bridesmaids said they looked like cadaver feet. And they did. And they were just, real bad. But, I made it through the day.
2: You broke your feet.
4: Like the guy in Misery, James Caan.
3: You got hobbled.
2: It's for the best. Well, they say it's good luck to break feet before a wedding. What?
4: What?
3: No.
2: It's not?
4: I don't think they say that.
3: I had to go to the ER for rabies shots a few years ago. Was it 2 years ago? And it was Memorial Day weekend, so it was busy. Yes. And a bride came in, and she, in a wheelchair, looked like she had probably, I caught part of the story, I think they were on a trolley, because it was around Salem. So she was getting off the trolley, she fell, must have cracked her ankle, sprained her ankle pretty badly, something like that. So she rolls in, father of the bride rolls in. I'm like, oh, that sucks. It was really late. So I'm like, all right, hopefully they got most of the wedding in. And then the bridal party starts filtering. All the bridesmaids, six or seven bridesmaids.
2: Everybody's coming in.
3: The groomsmen. And I'm like, these people do not need to be. You could tell she was a bridezilla because there's no, she must have been like, everybody better be at the hospital with me.
4: Yeah.
3: Because there was no reason to have the entire bridal party in a waiting room at Salem Hospital that was already full. To sit there for 2 hours until she got evaluated.
2: Does this story finish with, and they did the ceremony right there?
3: I believe she had the band on, and as did he, so they must have completed that part already.
2: All right.
3: I do.
2: Judy from Auburn, New Hampshire. We're talking about injuries that you have pushed through. What is your injury, Judy?
9: When I was 12, I was home talking with one of my girlfriends, and no friends were allowed in the house, and my dad was due home from work any minute. And one of my brother's friends walked in asking where my brother was. And I was like, he's not here. You got to leave. Well, where is he? I said, you got to leave. And he got mad and he shoved me. I guess I went about 8 feet into the wall on my left shoulder. Thought I broke my collarbone. Was in a lot of pain, but I couldn't tell my dad because there was a boy in the house. I slept on the lower bunk. So I could only sleep on my back for about 6 weeks, and I had to use my right arm to grab the slat above me to pull myself up. And when I was at school, I had to have my left hand in my pocket, it wasn't just, I couldn't let it hang. So that was about 6 weeks of torture because I couldn't tell my dad that there was a boy in the house.
2: Oh my God, that's amazing.
4: Brutal. That's that or get in trouble.
9: Yeah.
2: 6 painful weeks, though.
4: That is powering through.
9: Yep.
2: That is persevering. That's crazy.
4: 617 text, when I was 9 years old, I went bowling at Town Line in Malden. They had just greased up the lanes. I ran up to throw the ball, slipped on the lane, threw the ball in the air, and it hit me straight in the face.
10: Fred Flintstone.
3: Yikes.
4: No broken nose or permanent damage, but I do have a slightly crooked tooth now.
3: Oh, just a little askew.
4: Hold on. This is a good one, too. 339 texter. I got hit by a car at 11 years old, was shot 30 feet into the air, and fell on my head. Luckily, a random guy drove by, saw me flying through the air, and landed in my head. Luckily, he had a breathing mask. What? He ran to me, gave me CPR. This is voice to text. Shattered lower right leg, fractured knees, multiple bruises on my brain, and was in a coma for 3 weeks and on life support at the same time.
2: Yeah, but did they go to work?
4: What did you do after that? Did you make it to the show? Oh, man. 11
2: My
4: years
2: God.
4: Old?
2: God. That's crazy.
4: That's not good.
2: How about this one?
11: Kids out of the house, wife and I reconnecting, relations in the bedroom. During some necessary readjustment, I catch a thumbnail in the eye. She said she felt my eyeball when it happened. She's freaking out. Oh, my God, you could be bleeding. No, no, no, I'm fine. No, no, no, we got to stop. I'm like, I'm fine, I'm fine, I'm fine. We powered through, persevered, made it to the end. Next day, I go to ReadyMed. And I have a scratch cornea, doctor says. You said this happened last night? I said, yeah. They said, why didn't you come last night? And I said, well.
4: Oh, my God.
2: I love that.
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13: Delays in Stoughton, and watch out for a crash now. Northbound 24 at exit 38. Also going to see some volume at the 93 interchange. Still quite slow from that point on to the expressway. Expressway's jammed up. Furnished Brook Parkway, Columbia Road. North of downtown, 93 southbound is starting to improve in Andover. Very slow into Wilmington, Stoneham to the Zakim Bridge. I'm Megan Dahl.
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2: New survey out says 58% of women take their bra off within the first minute of returning home. Is that true?
3: Bet your ass.
2: Right away.
3: Yeah. I'm not, at this point, I'm not wearing a bra if I don't need to. I'm very blessed in the chesticle region where they're holding up nicely. So, yeah. But yeah, I just want
2: to... It's coming right off.
3: Yeah.
2: Just snap it off.
3: Yeah. Then I'm going to put the trash out later on. My neighbor Steve comes by with the dog.
2: Hey!
3: And I'm like, I got no bra on.
2: How's it going?
3: What's up, Bruce and Leila?
2: Looking
3: good to see you
2: guys.
3: Danielle. Hey.
2: Oh, it's getting colder, isn't it?
3: What? I didn't notice. Oh, my nipples did. Anyway. Yeah, Ken confirm. Accurate.
2: Everybody, be comfortable, okay?
3: Hey!

0: next.
1: Do you know the airport code for Vancouver?
0: VC.
1: No. YVR. The Canadian ones start with Y.
0: Anyway, you're going to get round trip airfare. Yeah, we have a contest. All right, this is pretty cool. So, unforgettable VIP flyaway, round-trip airfare to Vancouver, a two-night hotel stay, exclusive access to the Snake Pit, which is where they sit down below.
2: Yes.
0: Everybody else, that's the way to go for, like I said, their highly anticipated opening night show, Saturday, May 8th, 2027. All you got to do to win, starting Monday, listen to ZLX on the iHeartRadio app. You'll tap that contest tab. You'll enter to win. Boom, you're registered.
2: What a great trip.
0: Yeah. Starts Monday.
2: Wow, that's incredible.
0: Yeah.
2: And before the tour begins, of course, they have their residency coming up at the Sphere out in Las Vegas.
0: Right, I'll be there in February.
2: Begins October 1st. It goes until March 13th. All 24 shows have been sold out. If you don't have, if you don't have your tickets locked into your phone right now, the big, burly, angry-looking guy at the door is not going to let you in.
1: No screenshots. Need the ticket.
2: Yeah. Do you have your ticket?
1: Screenshots aren't going to work.
0: February 18th, 2027, I'll be there.
2: Do you have the ticket?
0: No, I don't have the ticket yet.
2: Why don't you have the ticket yet?
1: I don't understand why you
2: It says all 24 shows have been sold out. That means all the tickets have been
1: Your guy has the tickets.
2: Sold.
0: It's all taken care of.
1: What guy?
0: It's all on the arm. It's all taken care of.
1: On the arm?
2: What does that mean, on the arm?
0: It means it's free.
1: I've never heard that.
0: You never heard that?
3: Friends of ours.
2: Is that a Rhode Island thing?
0: No, it's just a life thing.
1: What on the just, arm
0: again,
1: expression?
0: Everybody that's listening, just watch the ZLX Instagram come February. I'll be posting tons of pics and videos from the Sphere.
3: It's AI, come on.
2: All right, so you're meeting a friend out there.
0: I'm meeting friends, period.
2: Friends,
0: yeah.
2: Who have tickets, who have arranged for the tickets.
0: One of my friends has the hookup. He's Mr. Vegas. He's got it
2: Mr.
0: all taken
2: Vegas.
0: Care. Yeah.
2: Okay.
0: Yeah. It's all set, dude. I'm telling you.
1: All right.
0: You're going to feel like such a-holes when I get this done.
1: Will we?
0: Yes.
2: Just, you know. Should something, God forbid, happen where you have to listen to the show outside of the Sphere,
0: God
2: very
0: forbid.
2: Echoey and loud, I'll treat you to a stanza night when you get
4: Vegas,
2: back.
4: Mike. Vegas, Vegas, Vegas, Vegas, baby, Vegas!
0: Can you just say you'll treat me to a stanza night anyway?
2: No.
0: Why not?
2: Because this, you'll be really sad. I got to make sure
0: I was going to buy you guys some food and drinks tonight. No, I'm taking it back.
2: You're not buying anything tonight.
1: Like, they're not going to comp us. Get out of here. That's like being like, hey, it's open bar. You want anything?
0: Yeah. You know
1: that old chestnut when you're at a wedding and somebody's like, "Hey, you guys want anything? I'm buying."
0: Trying to be nice here. This is the thanks.
2: You're gonna leave succeeding. A tip.
0: You know what? No, I'm not doing anything for you people anymore.
5: Viva Las Vegas! Viva Las Vegas!
2: The Wayne Newton Show still has tickets.
0: You know what? Is this Celine Dion
3: Siegfried
0: doing a residency
3: Roy,
0: too?
1: Throw your panties.
0: I'll go to the Oprah Show. She's doing something.
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0: This afternoon, starting at 1:30 at Terminal A departures level at Logan Airport, 1:30 to 3:30 are the auditions for the new Voice of Logan. Do you know anybody who's interested in
1: that? I don't really think I know anybody. Let's just play a song and keep it moving.
2: I'm hearing that they're going to be doing some airfield training, and there's no available parking or any approach to Logan Airport whatsoever, so people should not show up.
0: That's not true. That's not true.
1: False information.
0: You know, your buddy Doug Meehan from Channel 5 kind of did his audition yesterday online. I saw that. He wants to do it.
2: And you know how much I love Doug.
0: I know you do.
2: I may cut him.
0: He was using his Hollywood reel from The Town.
2: He's a ringer.
0: Hollywood experience.
2: He's a ringer. It's not what they want.
0: Is there a way we can vote for you?
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7: 6 to 8 p.m. We're all going to be there.
9: Tonight, baby.
7: All hands on deck. I'll be there. Danielle, Tyler, Pelosi. Producer Jack is making his way all the way from the Western world. Mm-hmm. It's going to be fun.
9: Journey tickets, Smashing Pumpkins tickets, Comics Come Home tickets to give away, and first 100 people get there early. 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
7: Are you going to sign shirts?
9: They ask.
8: I'll sign boobs like Tyler.
9: Yeah. We sign them together. You go left, I go right.
8: Sure.
7: Do you actually think someone's going to ask?
8: Yes,
7: you
8: at
7: to
8: least
7: sign?
8: One person. Her name's going to be like Sheila or Susan or Denise. She's going to have a smoker's cough. Huge
9: Tyler.
8: Rack.
9: Come here,
7: I used
9: kid.
7: To work at Raytheon until I had to retire.
10: You could use some home cooking, Tyler. Come on.
9: By the way, one other thing we can't forget.
7: Yes.
9: Bring your personality, because we're going to be recording people to be on tomorrow's Am I the A-Hole and tomorrow's Music Check-In.
7: That is correct. Danielle is going to go through our cache.
8: Yes.
7: Of entries that we have for Am I the A-Hole and pick out a situation for us to ponder tonight. Over poo-poo platters. And we'll take your answers, and you could hear yourself back on tomorrow's show. We'll also do that with a check-in as well.
11: Yes. I'll be walking around with the microphone.
8: All right.
7: A real microphone?
11: One of those little lavalier mics that you're supposed to wear on your person. I'm going to be everyone I've ever hated, and I'm going to be holding it up.
8: No, you have to mount so it with the suggestion I gave you. Remember?
11: Oh, that's right. I'm going to do that.
8: We'll do
11: yes.
8: that. I gave him a very specific Kowloon-related suggestion. We'll do the reveal later.
7: For him to mount it?
8: Yeah, because I hate, like, content creators, I get it. It's a kitschy thing. It's funny, and some of them just don't know that that's, you're supposed to wear a lav mic. But TV news reporters out in the field doing stories for social, and they're holding the damn thing, I want to slap them. It drives me crazy.
7: Is that the fuzzy mic?
11: Infuriating.
8: Yes. Yeah. Like, you know you're supposed to mount that. It has a magnet.
7: It's amazing the things that bother you.
8: Oh, I'm very petty. Very petty.
9: I'm with her on that one. That one bothers me.
8: Yeah.
11: Yeah, same
8: It's an
11: here.
8: Industry thing. You should know better.
9: Yeah.
8: Stop trying to be an influencer. You work in TV news.
9: So everybody thinks because other people do it that they're supposed to do it too.
7: So when I'm eating rice with my hands tonight, it's going to bother you.
9: Yes.
8: No, because I'll probably be having a conversation with a listener who's going to say, oh, you save squirrels, right? So, you know, back in the day, I used to catch them and drown them in a bucket in the back of my truck with my cousin for fun.
7: We're looking forward to that and more tonight. Kowloon, starting at 6 o'clock. We hope to see you there. Check in with Chuck live. Stick around. Carter Allen's coming next.
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A lot of people say, why can't we just get along? Well, there's the answer. Everybody wants to rule the world, so we're never going to get along.

WZLX, the Chuck Nolan Morning Show, has left the building. 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

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This album, Face Value, actually outsold every Genesis album that came out before it. 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

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Carter Allen here with you in the 11 o'clock hour. 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

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I'll have details coming up in the Rock and Roll Diary in 7 minutes.

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1: 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Carter Allen here. Have you heard about the Metallica contest we're running? 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Starting on Monday, okay? It's brought to you by Q Prime. But here's your rock and roll diary for September 17th. Back in 1967, the Doors were banned for life from the Ed Sullivan Show after Jim Morrison broke his agreement with the producers. Morrison promised he wouldn't sing the words, "Girl, we couldn't get much higher," from the song Light My Fire, but he did it anyway. 1978, Keith Richards was convicted of a heroin possession charge in Toronto. He was sentenced 1 month later and managed to avoid hard time. Also in 1978, Queen staged a bicycle race with 65 naked models at Wimbledon Racing Stadium in London to shoot the video and cover art for their bicycle race single. Guns N' Roses did a simultaneous midnight release of two double albums in 1991, Use Your Illusion 1 and 2. In 2003, David Lee Roth cut himself in the face while doing a samurai move on stage. He needed 21 stitches and would cut short the rest of his tour. In the WZLX ticket stash, U2 at the Garden in 1987, and Pearl Jam was at Fenway Park in 2024 on their Dark Matter World Tour. They did a 19-song set and a 10-song encore. That's the Rock and Roll Diary for this Thursday the 17th from the College of Classic Rock Knowledge.
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WZLX Pearl Jam, who were in town on this night 2 years ago doing the Dark Matter World Tour. 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
1: When we were in the planning stages of our first night out with you guys, we had all kinds of different names we were going to use. 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
3: 1 o'clock, time to open the vinyl vault. We go back to 1987. U2 played Boston Garden on his Joshua Tree tour. It was a big year for U2. They broke through in a big way. Had two number one hits, With or Without You, and I still haven't found what I'm looking for. This version I'm going to play for you was recorded 11 days after the Boston Garden show down at Madison Square Garden. U2 out of the vinyl vault.

there's any other city quite like New York City. I'm getting to see little bits and pieces of the city. I'm getting to see out to Brooklyn and the Bronx and everything. A few days ago, I was down in Harlem, and I heard these words coming out of a church hall. It said, "I believe in a kingdom come, then all the colors will bleed into one." I said, "Hey, those are my words. I wrote those words." I said, "That's our music they're singing." So I went inside and I found the new voices of freedom, a gospel choir,

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1: When we were in the planning stages of our first night out with you guys, we had all kinds of different names we were going to use. 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

100.7 WZLX on your Thursday afternoon. Hey, tonight we are checking in with Chuck live at the Kowloon Route 1 Saugus. The entire Chuck Nolan Morning Show going to be up close and personal tonight. Route 1 in Saugus from 6 to 8 p.m. Come on down. Food and drinks. We have concert tickets to give away. First 100 people get t-shirts too. Just don't spill soy sauce on it.

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2: 617 text, when I was 9 years old, I went bowling at Town Line in Malden. 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

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It is the 50th anniversary of the first Boston album. They'll have a special version of it out next year. That's just like Tom Scholz, right? It'll come out a year late, but it's coming. I guarantee it.

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Carter Allen sitting in for Kenny Young this afternoon. 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You'll see the band kick off its 2027 tour on May 8th. 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This starts on Monday. All right, just getting you up to speed. It's brought to you by Q Prime. And good luck.

WZLX, so what do you think? You're going to go to the Kowloon tonight, Route 1 in Saugus, from 6 to 8 p.m. The whole Chuck Nolan Morning Show is going to be there. It's the inaugural Check-In with Chuck live night. We got food and drinks. We have giveaways, concert tickets, and that sort of thing. Oh, yeah, T-shirts for the first 100 people.

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We're not going to put him on the side of a milk carton quite yet. I'm Carter Allen, filling in till 4 o'clock.

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WZLX, you know, it's fun to look back at that Dire Straits Money for Nothing video. It seems so advanced at the time. And now you look back at it, it seems as advanced as an Etch-a-Sketch. I'm Carter Allen in for Kenny Young. Don't forget the Chuck Nolan Morning Show. Tonight, we'll be at the Kowloon Restaurant, Route 1 in Saugus, from 6 to 8 p.m. Food, prizes, fun. 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

WZLXM Carter Allen. Time for me to get out of here. I've been helping out, filling in for Kenny Young, who's off on some dangerous assignment they won't tell us about. Corey's ready to go. He'll take you through the rest of the show and into the night. He's an Iron Man. God bless you. Watch you six. Enjoy your traffic experience.

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2: Well, it's a good thing Kenny didn't lock all these tapes away, because we got something to get into, with good reason. It's Boston's Classic Rock, 100.7 WZLX, Corey Ronick. And it was on this day back in 1978, Queen took over Wimbledon Greyhound Stadium. Had 65 naked women in there. Luckily enough, they all happened to be models. Otherwise, it could have turned kind of ugly when they were recording the video for Bicycle Race. 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

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I don't know about any 6 or 9, but I know about 6 to 8 tonight at the Kowloon Route 1 in Saugus. The day has come to check in with Chuck live. Chuck and the Morning Show going to party with you tonight. The first 100 people through the door are going to get a WZLX t-shirt. That's pretty rad. Going to be chowing down. Going to be down in some drinks. You can drink my share. I'm in recovery. And we're going to get you to a bunch of shows. It happens tonight from 6 to 8. Come out and join the Chuck and the Morning Show, the Kowloon Route 1 in Saugus. 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
1: When we were in the planning stages of our first night out with you guys, we had all kinds of different names we were going to use. 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

Day 619, it seems. Where my father-in-law to be just cannot let it go that I told him that I prefer the Monkees to the Beatles, and I promise you, watch this cause strain in my upcoming marriage. 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
2: 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Corey Ronicky for Kenny Young. It's live at 5 where we bring the concert to you. Now we got Pearl Jam, who was at Fenway 2 years ago tonight. Sold out show, the second of two nights there. So let's get you Even Flow live from those guys. But for all that, it was on this day 35 years ago that Guns N' Roses finally followed up Appetite for Destruction, not once but twice. It was the 1-2 punch where Use Your Illusion 1 and 2 were both released simultaneously at midnight. Let's get you some live Gunners now. It's live at 5, Boston's Classic Rock, 100.7 WZLX.

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0: 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To all the military people that were here tonight.
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some live Pearl Jam from Fenway. Because it was 2 years ago tonight, those guys played their second of two shows at the park. Boston's Classic Rock, 100.7 WZLX. Rocking Thursday, Corey Rodica for Kenny Young. And the Doors now. Yeah.

0: Bowl takeover. Saugus wings and guitar strings at the Kowloon. No.
1: Yes.
0: The Kowloon Am I the A-Hole Invitational. But we settled with Check In With Chuck live at the Kowloon.
1: It's going to be super fun. 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

0: from Mr. Floyd. Do you accept the charge from the United States? Calling, are we reaching? So you can hang it up. And it's a man answering.
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So we just found out yesterday that Tom Petty and the Heartbreakers are releasing a 50th anniversary box set. Got new music and everything on there. This thing's massive, like 5 LPs, a Blu-ray, a couple of CDs. Every artist I've ever loved is coming to me with reissues right now. Motley Crue just announced a stupidly expensive box set version of Too Fast for Love, which I stupidly turned around and pre-ordered right away. The Monkees are putting out a new freaking archival release every other week. It's a good thing I never took up drugs. I wouldn't have any money to support my rock and roll habit. Boston's Classic Rock.

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2: 617 text, when I was 9 years old, I went bowling at Town Line in Malden. 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I ran up to throw the ball, slipped on the lane, threw the ball in the air, and it hit me straight in the face.
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26: It was a pretty big day yesterday in the world of Metallica. Out of nowhere, they dropped 12 new dates on us for the M72 World Tour. It's going to continue. This thing's been going on for like 4 years at this point. 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You're entered to win. But what are we really here for right now? Getting you two from the Men in Black. 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The boys giving Seeger the once over. 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

I'll tell you what you need. You need to get your ass in your cars. Get your ass down to Kowloon. The Chuck Noll Morning Show checking in with you live right now. They're there till 8 o'clock. Still got time to get down there, chow a little bit, maybe grab some concert tickets, have a drink or two. They're there till 8, 100.7 WCLX.

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My name's Corey Roddick. Harrowing times in my household. No, rest assured, nothing happened to David Lee Roth. Worse. My fiance's dog has like an ingrown toenail or something. I don't know. Something that is really not the end of the world, but still has her so distracted that she can't even pay in me any mind. 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

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We are 100.7 WZOX. My name is Corey Roddick. So tomorrow, 5 o'clock, we're going to do it again like we do every weekend. And overdoing it is the only way we know how to do. Kicking off another Double Shot weekend. You know what that means. All your favorite artists, you'll be getting two in a row from. Who do you need? 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Make us your number one preset. Free never sounded so good. Guaranteed human.

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2: 617 text, when I was 9 years old, I went bowling at Townline in Malden. 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I ran up to throw the ball, slipped on the lane, threw the ball in the air, and it hit me straight in the face.
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